0: Normal is broke and common sense is weird. So we're here to help you transform your life. From the Ramsey Network in the Fairwinds Credit Union Studio, this is The Ramsey Show. And I'm Rachel Cruz, hosting this hour with Jade Warshaw, and we are going to be answering your questions. So give us a call at 888-825-5225. Starting us off is Robbie in Oklahoma City. Hi, Robbie. Welcome to the show.
1: Hey, thank you so much for having me. Really appreciate it. I appreciate you giving me the time to kind of run some things by you.
0: Yeah, absolutely.

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1: Lacrosse's official forecast.
13: Lows dip down to about 63 tonight under partly cloudy skies with a slight chance of rain showers. Winds out of the east, 5 to 10 miles an hour. Cloudy skies with a few peaks of sun. Tomorrow, slight chance of thunderstorms. Daytime highs approaching 79. Overcast skies tomorrow night. Thunderstorms likely 65. Currently 78.
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0: 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Or if you're watching on YouTube or podcast, you can click the link in the description. All right, let's go to Keisha in Atlanta. Hi, Keisha. Welcome to the show.
15: Hi, Jade. Hi, Rachel.
0: Hello, hello. Welcome, welcome. How can we help?
15: First, I just want to say thank you all so much for the advice that y'all gave and for being so transparent with what y'all have been through and for giving the practical advice that anybody can follow. It has really changed my life. So thank you so much for that.
0: Oh, thank you.
15: So I wrote my question out because I always hear people say how nervous they are. So I'm just going to read
0: Good
15: it.
0: For you.
15: All right. So here it is. So my fiance is 57 years old. He makes about $58,000 a year, has about $60,000 in retirement. The only debt he has is $50,000 in a car. He owns his home that he owes roughly about $100,000 on. Me, I'm 46. I make $120,000 a year. I have $88,000 in retirement through my job. I have $50,000 in mutual funds. In a high-yield savings account, I have $20,000. I have a rental that I owe about $46,000 on and no other debt. I'm on baby steps 4, 5, and 6. Okay. I currently live in air property that we'll sell. When I get married, I'm going to move to where he is. So we'll sell that, and we'll also sell his house and buy one together.
0: Got it. My question
15: is, he has the $50,000 in debt in the car. Could we or should we have a wedding that's budgeted at $5,000 or less in July of 2027, or does he really, really need to focus on getting rid of that car loan?
14: Before the wedding or to up the budget of the wedding? What's the point?
15: I'm just trying to find out, is it financial wise for us to have a wedding, although he's in debt?
14: Yes.
15: Even though the wedding is only going to be $5,000.
0: No, you can. Yeah, I'd have the wedding, but I wouldn't have a $50,000 car if I make $58,000 a year.
14: That's the problem.
15: Yeah.
0: He needs to get rid of his car.
15: We talked about that.
14: And also, tell me about this $5,000 wedding. Inquiring minds want to know how you're about to accomplish
0: this. Do this.
15: So one of my good friends has a fabulous home, and I want to have an outside wedding. So that's always been something I want. So they've allowed us to have the wedding at their house.
14: Okay.
15: They're going to open up to us. Catering is really the only thing that we should have to pay for. That should be the most expensive.
14: And a dress
15: thing.
14: And a honeymoon.
15: Oh, I am super simple. So my dress will be a sundress, basically.
14: Okay. You got it on lock. Okay,
15: so
0: to answer your question, I'm great with you spending $5,000 on your wedding, Keisha. So yes.
14: The $50,000 car.
0: I don't like it.
14: It's bothersome.
15: My heart sank. Oh, the car is actually, he paid, the total cost was $80.
14: Oh!
15: My heart dropped. When I
0: what
15: say
0: kind of car
15: I
0: is it?
15: Passed out, it's a 2024 Ford Mustang.
0: Okay, for $80,000.
15: Extra stuff.
0: That was that would not be on my bingo card.
15: Stuff to it. No, no, not mine either. But he added some extra stuff to it.
0: Okay.
15: All the insurances, the bells and whistles, and
14: so here's the question, then, Keisha: are you guys now? Hear me, because everybody kind of has their wake up moment at a different point. Mm-hmm. Do you guys align on your philosophy on money, on debt, on wealth building? Because if you're looking at this car the way Rachel and I are, and you're like, oh, this is wild behavior.
15: Yeah.
14: But he looks at it and goes, this is so smart. I love this purchase. I'm not giving it up. And I would do it all over again. You guys are going to butt heads down the road financially, and it's going to be tough for you. So have you spoken about this and gotten a glimpse of
0: what you're about to walk into? Because financially, you're doing better than he is on paper, right?
15: Mm-hmm. Right.
0: So, I am curious your thoughts towards his financial habits.
15: We actually talked about that over the weekend, and he says he's on board. Like I said, he doesn't have any other debt. He doesn't need credit cards.
14: On board with what?
15: The financial plan. So I told him about living debt-free and building wealth and what my idea is and what I would like to do as far as us building together and no more stupid purchases, of course. And he said we wouldn't make any decisions without talking to each other about it first.
14: Okay. That's a good start, I think. But I think keep having the lines of communication open, because it's very different to say, do you want to build wealth? Yes, I want to build wealth, too. Do you want to have financial peace? Yes, I do, too. But it's the how of how it's done that, you know, because the truth is, a big part of this is, well, one thing that we have to do if we want to build wealth is we can't have toys that are going down in value that are this big of a piece of our world. And so I think you're at the point where you can start specifying the conversations even more and saying, here's what I mean by that. It could mean us not driving $50,000 cars unless they're paid for, like that sort of thing.
15: Absolutely. And I've gone through and I've taught FPU. And so before we get married, like I'm looking at it in September, us going through FPU together so that he really understands and have a clear picture of where I want to go with my
0: life. You've done an incredible job.
14: Yeah, we'll gift you the FPU, by the way.
0: Yes, that'll be
15: so awesome.
0: That'll be our wedding gift to you. And I think continuing to have those conversations, because Jade's exactly right. It's the high level picture of things that is so, so important that you're like, we agree on that. And then when you start to actually get into the details of life and you actually have to go through with the actions
14: to get
0: those high values, it's like, well, if it means that, then I don't want this. And so that can be tough. So thanks for the call, though, Keisha, and congratulations.
14: Yes.
0: All right, let's go to Mandy in St. Louis. Hi, Mandy. Welcome to the show. Mandy, are you there?
12: Yes, I am. How are you guys doing, Rachel?
0: We're doing great. Thanks for calling in. How can we help?
12: First of all, I just have to say that when you two host and I'm listening on my earbuds, I have to see what you guys are dressed and look like, because you guys are like classic and simple, and it's like inspiring. So I'm a long-time listener, and super excited to talk to you ladies. So,
14: love that.
12: I'm 44. My husband and I are on baby step 6. We have a 12-year-old and a 9-year-old, and we make about a little over $200,000 a year. And I had wonderful parents, but I was raised with no, like, financial knowledge. And they're wonderful people, but they're living off of Social Security and, like, a small pension. They have no nest egg. So we are missing our 15%, and we're doing well, but when I started to clean up our finances, I started looking at their stuff, and they had savings account and money and piggy banks and stuff like that. So we took their money and we put it in some index funds with our financial planner. And every year our financial planner, they go with us to our financial planning meeting, and he turns the computer around and he shows them, this is how much money you guys made this year. This is what you're invested in. And I just want to know, am I doing right by my kids? Is it too much for their age? It's a very age-appropriate conversation. He answers their silly little questions and things like that. But I just want to know, are we doing stuff too early for them?
0: It's a great question. I'm not mad about that. I don't want that to be the only isolated conversation and interaction they have with their own money. I want them to also have some money that they can cash, right? Or that's on like a green light card or something that they can spend mm-hmm. and use and save and give. Like I would want real life interaction with money for them even more than the index funds. But if you do both, I think that's great. My parents did that. We had mutual funds and I want to say we were probably 13-ish, maybe a little older than yours. And we would look at it and they would pull it. Now that was when it was mailed to you in like a big packet. Mm-hmm. So I think you're doing a great job, Mandy. I would keep doing that. I wouldn't change that part. I would just add in more interaction. They're
14: getting their hands on their own money.
0: Yes. So that they're giving some of their money that they work for. They're saving some of it. They're spending some. I want them to feel the day-to-day interaction with money, not just the investment side. But no, I think we're both.
14: I agree.
0: Yeah. Well done, Mandy. Great job.
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0: best teams in the Big Three battle it out for a spot in the championship. 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
1: Yay!
2: Grand jury in Louisiana declined to charge a former police officer accused of plotting to murder black people at a festival in New Orleans.
3: A former police officer from Chapel Hill, North Carolina, was released from custody over the summer after a grand jury declined to indict him on a state terrorism charge. Christopher Gillum was arrested in April with a gun and ammunition. The Okaloosa County Sheriff's Office in Louisiana said he was on his way to commit a mass shooting. His arrest happened right before the New Orleans Jazz and Heritage Festival. But a spokesman for the Louisiana Attorney General's Office says Gillum never actually made it to Louisiana. He was arrested in Florida, and he'd been planning to travel to the Florida Keys during the time he was expected to travel to Louisiana. The spokesman says his family has taken him out of state to a treatment facility, and he's not expected to face any additional charges. Jessica Rosenthal, Fox News.
2: A federal judge in Miami has postponed a hearing over whether controversial social media influencers Andrew and Tristan Tate should remain in custody as they fight extradition to the United Kingdom, where they're accused of rape and sex trafficking. Their attorneys have argued that they should be set free, saying their high profile makes it nearly impossible for them to flee to avoid prosecution. Rescuers frantically searching for survivors from the deadly earthquake in Colombia as a community in the U.S. is coming together for help.
4: South Florida's Colombian community offering prayers and support for those who lost loved ones as well as their homes and businesses in the South American country. They rallied at Our Lady of Lourdes Catholic Church in Southwest Miami-Dade. Colombian-born priest Father Freddy Yara led the mass and vigil. Many with and without Colombian ties are teaming up, including in Doral, at the headquarters of the Global Empowerment Mission. Officials say they are delivering critical supplies, emphasizing it's only the beginning, with extensive efforts planned to send more help to Colombia.
2: Fox's CJ Papa. On Wall Street, the Dow gained 69, the Nasdaq plus 214. I'm Lee Silicera. This is Fox News.
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6: Lows dip down to about 63 tonight under partly cloudy skies with a slight chance of rain showers. Winds out of the east, 5 to 10 miles an hour. Cloudy skies with a few peaks of sun. Tomorrow, slight chance of thunderstorms. Daytime highs approaching 79. Overcast skies tomorrow night. Thunderstorms likely, 65. Right now, it's 77 degrees.

0: Welcome back to The Ramsey Show in the Fairwinds Credit Union Studio. I am Rachel Cruz with Jade Warshaw, and we're answering your questions about life and money. So give us a call at 888-825-5225. We have Cambria in Virginia Beach up next. Hi, welcome to the show.
1: Hey, how are you?
0: Hi, we're doing great. How can we help?
1: I'm wanting to know if I'm being selfish, wanting to go on a family, really expensive and once in a lifetime family vacation.
0: Oh, I liked it. I like this question.
2: Me too.
0: Okay, what's the situation?
1: 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We've been doing Dave Ramsey for about 15 years. We used to teach it. We actually came out to the studio about 10 years ago and met Dave. And we are in a really good financial situation, but my husband is retiring from the military in March. And next June, my dad wants to go to Sweden. That's our heritage. And he's always

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5: Health officials in New York State have found multiple cases of rabbit fever in humans and animals. Dr. Bruce Hirsch specializes in infectious diseases on Long Island.
6: Rabbit fever is really unusual, and I see this diagnosis regularly on board examinations, not in the real world.
5: You can contract it by handling a sick rabbit or rodent, or a tick may bite an infected animal, then spread it to you. 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Alice Shy Kimball of Boulder, Colorado, couldn't understand what was happening with her cat, Sushi.
7: There were definitely times that I thought he wasn't going to make it.
5: But Alice and her vet finally figured out it was rabbit fever.
7: I just want people to know that it's a possibility if they have outdoor animals.
5: Both humans and animals can get symptoms like a sudden fever, loss of appetite, and a fast heart rate. 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Jill Nato, Fox News.
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18: LaCrosse's official forecast.
19: Low is dipped down to about 63 tonight under partly cloudy skies with a slight chance of rain showers. Winds out of the east, 5 to 10 miles an hour. Cloudy skies with a few peaks of sun. Tomorrow, slight chance of thunderstorms. Daytime highs approaching 79.
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19: Low is dipped down to about 63 tonight under partly cloudy skies with a slight chance of rain showers. Winds out of the east, 5 to 10 miles an hour. Cloudy skies with a few peaks of sun. Tomorrow, slight chance of thunderstorms. Daytime highs approaching 79.
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19: Of thunderstorms. Daytime highs approaching 79.
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5: La Crosse's official forecast.
6: Lows around 63 overnight, under mainly clear skies. Winds out of the northeast, around 5 miles an hour. Slight chance for showers Friday. Highs level off around 82. Sunshine mixed with clouds at times. Cloudy Friday night. Chance for storms, 64. Chance of thunderstorms Saturday, with highs in the low 80s. Partly cloudy Sunday. Right now, 68.
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7: A hearing for an accused killer. I'm Chris DeMeo, Fox News. Luigi Mangione, the man accused of killing UnitedHealthcare CEO Brian Thompson, is set to appear at an emergency hearing on Friday. Fox's Chanley Painter has the latest.
8: Luigi Mangione is facing two federal stalking charges resulting in the death of UnitedHealthcare CEO Brian Thompson in December 2024. And the Justice Department is seeking the maximum penalty of life in prison without parole. So in other words, Mangione could choose to plead guilty without anything promised in return. Now the question is why? Strategically for Mangione, pleading guilty to federal charges could also short-circuit the state murder case against him, which is scheduled to start on September 8th, because while the U.S. Constitution allows for separate state and federal prosecution, New York's stricter double jeopardy law could block the state from putting Mangione on trial if he's already federally convicted for the same criminal conduct.
7: Mangione could face life in prison if convicted. Well, the 2026 Field of Dreams game taking place on Thursday night.
9: After a four-year hiatus, baseball returned to Iowa as the Phillies took on the Twins in the third MLB Field of Dreams game, and the balls kept flying into the cornfields beyond the outfield fence, and it all started with the first batter of the game.
10: Schwarber with a shot out to the corn in right. Keyshaw back, and it's gone! What a way to open the ball game!
9: The call on Netflix. Philly slugger Kyle Schwarber with a solo shot. He hit two home runs in this game to bring his total to a major league leading 37 on the year. Four home runs were hit in this one, three by Philadelphia as they win it 7-1. Tony Genualdo, Fox News.
7: Three executions are carried out on the same day in the U.S. on Thursday. The happened in Tennessee, Alabama, and Oklahoma. That's the first time it's happened in 16 years. 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
7: Vice President J.D. Vance is calling for the Department of Justice to investigate several hospitals and clinics following a bombshell report from the Department of Health and Human Services.
18: A brand new report issued by the Department of Health and Human Services accuses some hospitals of incorrectly billing insurers for transgender health care procedures, allegedly altering diagnosis codes that did not match up with the patient, all to make a profit without regard for the patient's health. The report, called Wolves in White Coats, How Doctors and Hospitals Pushed and Profited from Gender Medicine, comes just a couple of days after the Centers for Medicare and Medicaid Services cut off Medicaid funding to hospitals that offer gender-affirming care for minors.
7: That's Fox's Anita Vogel. Maine Democratic Senate candidate Troy Jackson denies a report that he allegedly shoved a longtime partner decades ago.
19: Senate Republicans are calling on Democrats to condemn Maine Democratic Senate candidate Troy Jackson over this violent incident that happened decades ago. So back in 1988, this police report that was uncovered says he kicked open a door, punched a man in the face, he threatened him, and also that same night, his longtime partner told police Jackson had, quote, pushed her around. She actually said she wanted to file a cease harassment order against him that same night. Jackson says, yeah, I got into a fight, but I was never violent toward my partner. That partner is also reportedly a second cousin. You remember that story? Now she denies ever making those comments to the police.
7: Fox's Alexis McAdams in New York. Fox Digital Learning, President Trump will travel to Long Island on Friday to appear with newly confirmed Attorney General Todd Blanche and FBI Director Kash Patel. The White House says the president will highlight what caused the largest year-to-year drop in violent crime since the FBI began tracking crime statistics. That was back in 1936. I'm Chris DeMayo. This
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22: The U.S. government says it will be able to evaluate advanced AI models for national security risks before they are released to the public. Its top concerns are cybersecurity and biosecurity. There are now agreements with Google's DeepMind, Microsoft, and xAI. This will all be overseen by the Commerce Department's Center for AI Standards and Innovation. It will conduct what it calls pre-

and its national security implications. There has reportedly been growing concern at the White House about the capabilities of next-generation AI models like Anthropic's Mythos, especially when it comes to cybersecurity. With Fox on Tech, Connor Hansen, Fox Business.

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7: Some cities are more in love with cats than others, and PetSmart Charities is out with their list.
8: The top three cat-loving cities are Lexington, Kentucky, taking the number one spot for its second consecutive year, followed by Mount Juliet, Tennessee, and Spokane, Washington.
7: That's PetSmart's Amy Gilbreth, who says they rank cat-loving cities by the number of cat and kitten adoptions and humans that don't quit when it comes to taking care of cats.
8: We are talking about the pet parents that think that their cat needs a super fun cat tree and products that would fall into the category of over the top and pampering.
7: But there's so much more.
8: Those automated cat toys or those special toppers for meals, the kinds of things that mark you and your city as the kind of place that would do anything for cats.
7: 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You're really a dedicated feline enthusiast. Take pause. Jill Nato, Fox News.
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10: Lacrosse's official forecast.
11: Lows around 63 overnight, under mainly clear skies. Winds out of the northeast, around 5 miles an hour. Slight chance for showers Friday. Highs level off around 82. Sunshine mixed with clouds at times. Cloudy Friday night. Chance for storms, 64. Chance of thunderstorms Saturday, with highs in the low 80s. Partly cloudy Sunday. Right now, 68.
12: 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Well, it's down at the

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9: Lows around 63 overnight, under mainly clear skies. Winds out of the northeast, around 5 miles an hour. Slight chance for showers Friday. Highs level off around 82. Sunshine mixed with clouds at times. Cloudy Friday night. Chance for storms, 64. Chance of thunderstorms Saturday, with highs in the low 80s, partly cloudy.
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10: Total control of the Strait. I'm Ted Lindner, Fox News. That's what President Trump says the United States has. Fox's Jonathan Hunt with the latest from Tel Aviv.
11: The U.S. naval blockade is still in full effect. President Trump says, quote, "I think we will keep it. Our naval blockade is being called by everyone a wall of steel, and there is nothing Iran can do about it." Iran shoots back. It can do plenty about it and says, quote, "The Strait of Hormuz, as before, remains under the full management and control of the Islamic Republic of Iran. No commercial vessel or oil tanker can or will be able to transit the strait safely without the authorization and supervision of Iran's powerful armed forces."
10: Tehran says the strait won't reopen until demands are met. According to a Fox News poll from late July, 66% of registered voters disapprove of the president's job performance on Iran. Luigi Mangione, the man accused of killing UnitedHealthcare CEO Brian Thompson, said to appear in an emergency hearing later this morning. Fox's Chan Lee Painter.
12: Luigi Mangione is facing two federal stalking charges resulting in the death of UnitedHealthcare CEO Brian Thompson in December 2024. And the Justice Department is seeking the maximum penalty of life in prison without parole. So in other words, Mangione could choose to plead guilty without anything promised in return. Now the question is why? Strategically for Mangione, pleading guilty to federal charges could also short-circuit the state murder case against him, which is scheduled to start on September 8th. Because while the U.S. Constitution allows for separate state and federal prosecution, New York's stricter double jeopardy law could block the state from putting Mangione on trial if he's already federally convicted for the same criminal conduct.
10: Mangione could get life in prison if convicted. 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
10: The Kennedy Center board's moving to restore President Trump's name to the Performing Arts Center.
13: The Kennedy Center would close for 2 years with limited events to allow for major renovation work under a plan approved by the Performing Arts Center's board. The board, made up largely of political allies of President Trump, also approved a resolution that would add lettering to the building's facade, reading the John F. Kennedy Center for the Performing Arts, restored and renovated by President Donald J. Trump. Both decisions test a federal judge's ruling 2 months ago that ordered President Trump's name removed from the building and also blocked plans for the closure. It is likely today's decisions will renew those legal challenges. At the White House, Jared Halpern, Fox News.
10: A kitchen staple for generations of cooks turning 115 today.
14: Crisco was rolled out in 1911, aimed at cooks looking for an alternative to using animal fat and butter. Their marketing campaign leaned heavily on its all-vegetable claim, reiterated by its catchy ads, some starring a legendary country music voice.
15: You may know me as Loretta Lynn, the country singer. But I'm also Loretta Lynn, a pretty good country cooking.
16: 117 blue ribbons to prove it.
14: Touting its usefulness in dishes like fried chicken.
17: The crisp goes in the chicken because Crisco oil stays in the pan.
14: Over the years, Crisco has expanded to canola, corn, and natural blend oils, as well as baking sticks.
15: Crisco will do you proud every time.
14: Happy birthday, Crisco. Tanya J. Powers, Fox News.
10: Tropical storm Lala forecast to become a hurricane as it approaches the Big Island of Hawaii on Saturday, bringing with it as much as 2 feet of rain, according to the National Hurricane Center. A hurricane watch in effect for the Big Island.
18: If it makes a landfall, it'll be only the seventh landfalling storm or hurricane in the Hawaiian Islands in about 75 years.
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0: And welcome back. George Norrie with you, Amy Robeson with us, an Akashic Records teacher, spiritual educator, and the founder of the Sacred Awakening. 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Her work explores the Akashic Records, past lives, ancestral patterns, soul contracts, in-between life experiences, and the deeper origins of the soul. 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How have you been?
1: Hi, George. I'm great. How are you?
0: Great. For a lot of people that don't have the benefit of knowing your background, you had a very successful corporate career going and gave it all up. Tell us what happened.
1: I did. I wasn't fulfilled. I kept having this strong desire to help people in different ways. And so I finally had the courage to walk away from corporate after 10 years in that career, to explore spirituality to its depths. But it took me a long time to have the courage, because so often, you

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6: 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The feature is aimed at helping the AI to consider information such as medications, lab results, recent doctor visits, and sleep patterns alongside health context that users share with permission. OpenAI says the new tool is to help users feel more informed, ask better questions, and take a more active role in their health, and that medical records and Apple Health information are not used to train its foundation models or target ads. The company says Health and ChatGPT conversations receive encryption protections, also cautioning that ChatGPT can still make mistakes and does not replace the care and judgment of qualified medical professionals. For more health news, go to foxnewshealth.com. 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
9: La Crosse's official forecast.
10: 63 overnight, under mainly clear skies, northeast winds around 5 miles an hour. Slight chance for showers Friday, high of 82, partly cloudy. Chance of thunderstorms Friday night, lows level off around 64, cloudy skies expected. Chance for storms Saturday, with highs in the low 80s, a blend of clouds and sun Sunday. Right now, 66.

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4: 63 overnight, under mainly clear skies, northeast winds around 5 miles an hour. Slight chance for showers Friday, high of 82, partly cloudy. Chance of thunderstorms Friday night, lows level off around 64, cloudy skies expected. Chance for storms Saturday, with highs in the low 80s, a blend of clouds and sun Sunday. Right now, 66.
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5: A hearing for an accused killer. I'm Chris DeMeo, Fox News. Luigi Mangione, the man accused of killing UnitedHealthcare CEO Brian Thompson, is set to appear at an emergency hearing today. Fox's Chanley Painter has more.
6: Luigi Mangione is facing two federal stalking charges resulting in the death of UnitedHealthcare CEO Brian Thompson in December 2024. And the Justice Department is seeking the maximum penalty of life in prison without parole. So in other words, Mangione could choose to plead guilty without anything promised in return. Now the question is why? Strategically for Mangione, pleading guilty to federal charges could also short-circuit the state murder case against him, which is scheduled to start on September 8th, because while the U.S. Constitution allows for separate state and federal prosecution, New York's stricter double jeopardy law could block the state from putting Mangione on trial if he's already federally convicted for the same criminal conduct.
5: Mangione could get life in prison if convicted. The 2026 Field of Dreams game taking place last night.
7: After a four-year hiatus, baseball returned to Iowa as the Phillies took on the Twins in the third MLB Field of Dreams game, and the balls kept flying into the cornfields beyond the outfield fence, and it all started with the first batter of the game.
8: Schwarber with a shot out to the corn in right. Keisha back, and it's gone! What a way to open the ball game!
7: The call on Netflix. Philly slugger Kyle Schwarber with a solo shot. He hit two home runs in this game to bring his total to a major league leading 37 on the year. Four home runs were hit in this one, three by Philadelphia as they win it 7-1. Tony Genualdo, Fox News.
5: Three executions are carried out on the same day in the U.S. on Thursday. They happened in Tennessee, Oklahoma, and Alabama. That's the first time it's happened in 16 years. 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
5: Vice President J.D. Vance is calling for the Department of Justice to investigate several hospitals and clinics following a bombshell report from the Department of Health and Human Services.
16: A brand new report issued by the Department of Health and Human Services accuses some hospitals of incorrectly billing insurers for transgender health care procedures, allegedly altering diagnosis codes that did not match up with the patient, all to make a profit without regard for the patient's health. The report, called Wolves in White Coats, How Doctors and Hospitals Pushed and Profited from Gender Medicine, comes just a couple of days after the Centers for Medicare and Medicaid Services cut off Medicaid funding to hospitals that offer gender-affirming care for minors.
5: That's Fox's Anita Vogel. The aircraft carrier USS George Washington is making its way to the Middle East from Asia as reports have surfaced of supply and mental health issues on board USS Lincoln, which has been stationed in the Gulf for a record 240 days.
17: Democrat Senator Richard Blumenthal raising concerns of supply shortages, water contamination, plumbing issues, and deteriorating mental health in a letter to Secretary Hegseth, asking, quote, whether the Navy can sustain the operational tempo now being demanded of its carrier force.
5: Fox's Jackie Heinrich at the White House. War Secretary Pete Hegseth says that the claims are completely misrepresented. President Trump visits Long Island later today to meet law enforcement. He'll be joined by Nassau County Executive Bruce Blakeman, who's backed by the president and trying to dethrone incumbent New York Democratic Governor Kathy Hochul.
18: There are a lot of people in New York who disagree with President Trump's policies, but I think they appreciate the fact that they'll have a governor that can pick up the phone and talk to the president and get instant results.
5: Blakeman on Fox's Varney & Company. The latest Siena poll out this week shows Blakeman has cut the governor's lead in half from 20 points to 10 points. I'm Chris DeMeo. This.
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0: And welcome back, George Norrie, along with Amy Robeson. We'll take your calls this hour. Amy, is there anything very spiritual or religious about the Akashic Records?
1: It's extremely spiritual, but it meets you where you're at. So if you're religious, they'll talk to you in religious terms. If you're spiritual, they'll talk to you in spiritual terms. If you're neither of those things, but you're just curious, they're going to talk to you in a way that you understand. But they don't care about religion or any of that. What they care about is that you're interested in exploring who you are.
0: Was this created by God? How did it develop?
1: Well, we can use any word, right? God, universe, creation. And
0: it consciousness.
1: Yes, consciousness. It has its own consciousness. And so Akash in Sanskrit means space. And so it has its own consciousness that in creation, God, universe creates everything. So it was created by creation itself.
0: What do people generally ask you about their Akashic Records?
1: Anything and everything.
0: Oh, from, really?
1: Yeah. Like, I've had all sorts of fun questions. So, yeah, it just depends on what they have going on in their life and what they're wanting support with. Sometimes people don't know what to ask.

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7: Bardem takes on Cady.
9: It gives you more background of where he's coming from, who his family is, the way he grew up, the way he was treated as a child, his previous relationships. 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
7: 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Ashley Dvorkin, Fox News.
10: La Crosse's official forecast.
11: 63 overnight, under mainly clear skies, northeast winds around 5 miles an hour. Slight chance for showers Friday, high of 82, partly cloudy. Chance of thunderstorms Friday night, lows level off around 64, cloudy skies expected. Chance for storms Saturday, with highs in the low 80s, a blend of clouds and sun Sunday. Right now, 65.

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3: La Crosse's official forecast.
4: 63 overnight, under mainly clear skies, northeast winds around 5 miles an hour. Slight chance for showers Friday, high of 82, partly cloudy. Chance of thunderstorms Friday night, lows level off around 64, cloudy skies expected. Chance for storms Saturday, with highs in the low 80s, a blend of clouds and sun Sunday. Right now, 65.
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6: Conflict with Iran continues. I'm Ted Lindner, Fox News. President Trump says the United States has total control over the Strait of Hormuz. Iran says that's not true. Fox's Jonathan Hunt with the latest from Tel Aviv.
7: The U.S. naval blockade is still in full effect. President Trump says, quote, "I think we will keep it. Our naval blockade is being called by everyone a wall of steel, and there is nothing Iran can do about it." Iran shoots back. It can do plenty about it and says, quote, "The Strait of Hormuz, as before, remains under the full management and control of the Islamic Republic of Iran. No commercial vessel or oil tanker can or will be able to transit the strait safely without the authorization and supervision of Iran's powerful armed forces."
6: Tehran says the strait won't reopen until its demands are met. According to a Fox News poll from late July, 66% of registered voters disapprove of the president's job performance on Iran. Luigi Mangione, the man accused of killing UnitedHealthcare CEO Brian Thompson, set to appear in an emergency hearing later this morning. Fox's Chanley Painter.
8: Luigi Mangione is facing two federal stalking charges resulting in the death of UnitedHealthcare CEO Brian Thompson in December 2024. And the Justice Department is seeking the maximum penalty of life in prison without parole. So in other words, Mangione could choose to plead guilty without anything promised in return. Now the question is why? Strategically for Mangione, pleading guilty to federal charges could also short-circuit the state murder case against him, which is scheduled to start on September 8th. Because while the U.S. Constitution allows for separate state and federal prosecution, New York's stricter double jeopardy law could block the state from putting Mangione on trial if he's already federally convicted for the same criminal conduct.
6: Mangione could face life in prison if convicted. 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
6: Flight out of Denver International Airport was delayed Thursday. Fox affiliate KDVR, Fox 31 in Denver's Nate Belt explains why.
12: Bad news is we found a live round of bullet on the airplane.
13: That's audio recorded from inside the plane. The pilot himself is unsure exactly what might have happened. United Airlines says 178 passengers and six crew members were on board. This is the second incident of a similar nature to happen at DIA this year. Back in May, passengers on a Frontier Airlines flight were asked to deplane after a gun magazine was found. The investigation showed a law enforcement officer left it from the previous flight.
14: The flight eventually left at about 4 p.m. after that security check cleared. Now, United Airlines directed us to the TSA for any further questions. We haven't received a response from them at this time. Reporting from DIA, Nate Belt, Fox 31.
6: A kitchen staple for generations of cooks turning 115 today.
15: Crisco was rolled out in 1911, aimed at cooks looking for an alternative to using animal fat and butter. Their marketing campaign leaned heavily on its all-vegetable claim, reiterated by its catchy ads, some starring a legendary country music voice.
16: You may know me as Loretta Lynn, the country singer. But I'm also Loretta Lynn, a pretty good country cooking.
17: Won 17 blue ribbons to prove it.
15: Touting its usefulness in dishes like fried chicken.
18: The crisp goes in the chicken because Crisco oil stays in the pan.
15: Over the years, Crisco has expanded to canola, corn, and natural blend oils, as well as baking sticks.
16: Crisco will do you proud every time.
15: Happy birthday, Crisco. Tanya J. Powers, Fox News.
6: Tropical storm Lala forecast to become a hurricane as it approaches the Big Island of Hawaii Saturday, bringing with it as much as 2 feet of rain, according to the National Hurricane Center. A hurricane watch in effect for the Big Island.
19: If it makes a landfall, it'll be only the seventh landfalling storm or hurricane in the Hawaiian Islands in about 75 years.
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3: Lacrosse's official forecast.
4: 63 overnight, under mainly clear skies, northeast winds around 5 miles an hour. Slight chance for showers Friday, high of 82, partly cloudy. Chance of thunderstorms Friday night, lows level off around 64, cloudy skies expected. Chance for storms Saturday, with highs in the low 80s, a blend of clouds and sun Sunday. Right now, 65.
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22: This is America in the Morning from Westwood One. Good morning, I'm John Trout. It's Friday, August 14th, 2026. Here's what's coming up on America in the Morning.
23: After more than 8 months at sea and problems aboard the USS Abraham Lincoln,
24: this is an outrage.
23: Some relief may be coming. I'm Jim Roop.
25: She's been a role model to millions and millions of young women.
26: The Trump administration is losing a beloved member. I'm Joan Jones.
27: The hand-picked board of the Kennedy Center has voted to move forward with a two-year closure to allow for renovation work called for by President Trump. Jennifer King, Washington.
28: A ruling in a case involving the

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1: This is House Call for Health. A new study suggests some people with inactive lifestyles may be consuming more protein than they actually need. A review published in the scientific journal Cell Press Blue says that people who take in too much protein may be raising their risk of obesity, inflammation, and other age-related diseases. The review looked at 350 scientific studies and says Americans don't need the extra protein intake and should actually reduce it if they have inactive lifestyles. The review says amino acids with high protein diets appear to activate growth pathways that raises those negative risks for age-related diseases. The review also says reducing protein intake may help slow down the aging process and extend lifespans. The study suggests a hormone that boosts energy, controls blood sugar, and reduces inflammation rises when protein intake is reduced. For more health news, go to foxnewshealth.com. 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

0: since the previous vote. Lisa Weston says she hasn't had the scheduled summer public forum in her district yet.
1: Currently in August, I do not believe it is the correct time. I don't have my district forum until the 14th of September, and I want that opportunity to hear from my constituents.
0: Councilmember Aaron Newberry, a backer of the resolution, asked for a 60-day referral of the matter, and that was voted down as well. A suspect is in custody following a stabbing Wednesday morning that sent a woman to the hospital. According to Westby Police Chief Scott Stuber, Vernon County Dispatch received a call around 9 a.m. Wednesday regarding a female victim admitted to the Amplify Health Emergency Room in La Crosse with multiple stab wounds. The victim is currently in stable condition. Police say the suspect has been arrested and is awaiting formal charges. The messaging worked, perhaps too well. If Republicans in Wisconsin wanted Francesca Hong as the Democratic nominee for governor, they might have been too effective too early. Wisconsin State Assembly Rep. Jill Billings of La Crosse stopped in the WIZM studio Thursday for the Rick Solem Show and talked how she experienced that messaging.
2: And some of this stuff just simply wasn't true. I would knock on doors and people would say, I'm worried about your gubernatorial candidates. Are you really going to go down the road of communism? And I would say, no, that has absolutely nothing to do with being a democratic socialist. But people were worried, and that's the message they got from the Republican side.
0: David Crowley ended up winning the primary by about 3,000 votes and will face Republican Tom Tiffany, who Billings noted is an election denier. Hunting and fishing in western Wisconsin are getting the attention of the man who heads the Federal Department of the Interior. Secretary Doug Burgum traveled to the Trempealeau National Wildlife Refuge, where he met with people living in the region to talk about outdoor sports and nature areas. Burgum says the Badger State is one of the most popular fishing areas in the country.
3: You've moved up to the top of the leaderboard. You're ahead of North Dakota, ahead of Minnesota.
4: That's right.
3: But I think you're number three on one of the polls for the most number of fishing licenses per capita in the country. And so you can keep on moving up, keeping up moving up the board.
0: Burgum was the guest of Congressman Derek Van Orden. The departure of one member of Onalaska's Common Council leaves the city looking to fill the vacancy left by the resignation of Larry Jurassic. The city is now accepting applications to fill that position for the remainder of the term, which runs until April of next year. I'm Brad Williams.
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0: Good morning, La Crosse. Good morning, Cooley Region. Welcome to La Crosse Talk 92.3, and welcome to your Friday. We've got a good show coming up. We're holding a police officer hostage on a roof this morning. We're going to talk
1: about... Well, not quite, but...
0: Oh, come on. It's a tease. It's a tease. It doesn't have to be accurate. It just got to keep people listening. We're going to talk about Cornfest, which is this weekend, a big and fun event. A sweet event, if you will, up in the Holman area. We've got a house call for health concerning breastfeeding. It's Music Friday, and Gary Walth is back and will be joining us in the 7 o'clock hour. So we're looking forward to that as well. Plus, the Women's Fall Luncheon is coming up. We're going to preview that event a little bit later in the program as well. And I've got a dad joke for Kevin, which you'll just have to stick around to hear. Hey, you heard about it in the newscast. There have been district forums taking place all summer, and the next one is Tuesday, Monday the 17th at District 8, and that will be at 401 West Avenue South. These have been running in a variety of different times, but this Monday's event runs from 5:30 until 7. So if you're in District 8 as a citizen, make sure that you attend, and they have been well attended, and we've done a number of stories with them as well. Also coming up, something that you could take part in, and I suggested this would be a good thing for like grandma and grandpa to take the grandkids to. On August 20th, the La Crosse Police Department down at City Hall, the parking lot, is going to be displaying their drone, and they're going to be doing some drone demonstrations and showing off what the drone can do. It's primarily going to be used in emergency situations, but it also has some applications that they'll talk about as well. That's taking place on the 20th. And then virtually on Monday, August 24th, the mayor has called a special meeting to discuss the homeless situation in the community. And again, that event is scheduled for Monday

0: at 4 p.m. And again, that will be a virtual event. In this segment, we are going to be talking to Sergeant Whitney Hughes, who is on top of a roof right now, all to raise awareness for Special Olympics and how police departments all across Wisconsin are involved in the Torch Run and Special Olympics. Mm-hmm. And they will have more about that a little bit later in the program. Also, looking forward to...
1: I think she might be calling here.
0: Okay.
1: So let's see if we can make this happen here. And let's try this here. Good morning and welcome to WIZM. Hello. Let's try that. There we go. Let's try that. Hi, welcome to WIZM.
2: Hey, this is Whitney.
1: Hey, Whitney. Kevin Millard from WIZM. How are you this morning?
2: Good. How are you?
1: Good. How's the view up on the roof?
2: I haven't quite gotten up there yet, but I definitely will be going up shortly.
1: Well, okay. You're on the air right now with Sean and myself here. Explain a little bit about what is going to be going on today with Cops on a Roof.
2: Yeah, so we are super excited. This is our 10th Cop on a Rooftop. And basically what we do is we enjoy time with the athletes. We hang out on the roof of Dunkin' Donuts and collect donations for Special Olympics.
1: And just so everybody is clear, you're at the one on Losey Boulevard, correct?
2: Yes, I am at the one on Losey Boulevard, but we also have athletes and officers at the Lang Drive location. So we are super fortunate that both of our locations are more than excited and happy to participate.
1: So, yeah, and tell you what, you got a really nice day for it anyway, a nice morning for it. So it should be a lot of fun.
2: Yeah. And the view from the Losey roof is beautiful.
1: Got a nice view of the bluff from there as well.
2: Yeah, yep, exactly.
0: Sergeant Hughes, how can people donate? If somebody's out there listening and in their car driving to work and they wanted to donate, how can they do that?
2: Yeah, so they can donate through SpecialOlympicsWisconsin.org. Or if they just would Google, like, Cop on a Rooftop, Wisconsin, that will actually take them to the Law Enforcement Torch Run site, and they can do a secure donation right through that site.
1: And of course, they can stop off and grab breakfast as well.
2: Oh, yeah, they can definitely stop off and grab breakfast as well. We have QR codes to make the donation process super easy here at the store, or they're more than welcome to also donate by cash or check.
0: And do you guys have a goal for today in La Crosse?
2: Yeah, so throughout the state of Wisconsin, we have 74 stores, and the goal is for each store to raise $1,000.
0: And that also is for Special Olympics, but then the other thing that is connected with this event and with the police departments around the state is the Torch Run. Tell us a little bit about that.
2: Yeah, the Law Enforcement Torch Run has a really, really great relationship, long-lasting relationship with Special Olympics, not only within the state of Wisconsin, but nation and worldwide. And really the goal of Law Enforcement Torch Run is we host several fundraising events throughout the year for Special Olympics Wisconsin that helps athletes be able to participate in sporting events, but also health initiatives. And we also have a really neat program here in La Crosse that teaches athletes leadership abilities and different things like that.
0: We are talking to Sergeant Whitney Hughes from the La Crosse Police Department. It's all part of the Cop on a Rooftop program to benefit Special Olympics. Sergeant, have you had an opportunity to meet some of the athletes and kind of establish a relationship with some of them?
2: Yes, that is by far my favorite part of being involved with Special Olympics and Law Enforcement Torch Runs. The athletes are just incredible to get to know. They are probably the bravest people I've ever met. And they're super fun to spend time with, and they're just so appreciative. So it's one part of my job that I really, really love.
0: And then do you have great stories? I mean, do you have an athlete who maybe is first-time participant or second or third time, and then you connect with them later and they tell you about how they did?
2: Oh, yeah, yes. They're always very eager to talk to me about how well they're doing in their different events. And a lot of the athletes are involved in multiple events. We've had athletes attend USA games at the national level. And obviously every year athletes go to state. And so it's so fun for them to come back and hear each year how they did, what they did better than the last last year. And it's just it's a great experience to be a part of.
1: Mm-hmm. Well, yeah, and it wasn't that long ago too. The torch run was not that long ago, and the games were not. What was that? Early? What was it? Late June? Was the were the games this year?
2: Yeah, early June. It's always the first week in June. And state games has kind of evolved. We have different state games throughout the year. So our next state games will be fall state games, and that's the weekend of September 19th and 20th.
1: Okay, so more excitement coming up, and you're right. The athletes do like to talk about the games and participating in the games, and it's a pretty fun time to stop by and talk with the athletes and have a good time at Dunkin' Donuts.
2: Yes, definitely. And you get donuts and coffee. Who can complain about that?
1: That's true. That's
0: so,
1: very true.
0: So are you required to bring a dozen back to the police station after your tour today?
2: I'm not required, but I always do because all of my officers and our team at La Crosse Police Department are so excited to be involved with the program. So I always reward them with a little treat.
0: Yes. Do you have a particular Dunkin' Donut that's your favorite?
2: Oh, whew. I mean, I'm a classic Munchkins lover. I really, that's my favorite, and really any flavor. So.
0: And then I'm assuming that you're not afraid of heights.
2: No, I definitely don't get too close to the edge. More so the cement that bothers me a little bit. But no, heights don't bother me.
0: And then can people follow your day on like Facebook or something like that, that throughout your shift today they can see some pictures?
2: Yeah, I'll be posting pictures on our X feed. So feel free to tune in, see what the athletes and I are doing. And we'll try and keep you informed. So we hope you come down and visit us.
0: And is your choice hot coffee or iced coffee?
2: Ooh, I'm an iced coffee, definitely.
0: Okay, see. All right, so now I know a lot more about you, Sergeant Whitney.
1: There we go.
0: Who's from the La Crosse Police Department. I didn't know what donut you like, and I might score some points.
2: Right?
1: So, there we go.
0: Well, we're just about out of time, but just give our listeners, again, the recap of today's event and where the money goes and encourage them to donate.
2: Yeah, so we are at both Dunkin' Donut locations in La Crosse, the one on Lane Drive and Losey Boulevard. 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And, of course, the athletes, because they are way more fun to talk to. 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
0: Sergeant Whitney Hughes from the La Crosse Police Department. We don't want to keep you from the roof.
2: Thank you. All right. I appreciate that.
1: Well, and thank you very much for doing this and chatting with us this morning. I certainly want to wish you the best of luck with everything today. It sounds like it'll be a nice day and should be a lot of fun with the athletes and raising money for Special Olympics.
2: Yeah, absolutely. Thank you guys so much for allowing me to come on the air and talk.
1: Sounds good. Appreciate it. Have a great day.
2: You too. Bye.
1: Yep. Bye. Bye. Sergeant Whitney Hughes for the La Crosse Police Department, and I'm going to wander over that way, I think, after we get done here this morning.
0: Good choice.
1: Yeah.
0: Yes. And, good choice.
1: And
0: today with the temperature, I'm a black coffee guy, but today with the temperature, I could see a nice coffee.
1: I'm not a coffee drinker, but they've got some like a
0: choices.
1: I think I had like a mango smoothie or something last year that was pretty good.
0: Nice. So, well, let's head to break because we have a lot still coming up. We're going to talk about Cornfest a little bit later. It's Music Friday. Gary Walth will be here for Music Friday. And we're going to talk about the annual Women's Luncheon, Fall Luncheon, which is a fundraiser. We'll explain more about that all coming up on La Crosse Talk on WIZM. We ball it all.
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9: Lacrosse's official forecast.
1: A slight chance of showers late this afternoon, partly sunny and a high of 82 otherwise. For tonight, a chance of rain early on and maybe a chance overnight. Cloudy with a low of 64. Saturday, possibility of some rain early in the morning. Cloudy to start the day, then gradually becoming mostly sunny with a high of 82. Saturday night, chance of showers early on, then showers and thunderstorms likely. Cloudy overnight with a low of 68. Clouds will clear out for Sunday. We'll see a high of around 80 degrees with mostly sunny skies. Sunday night, mostly clear with a low of 59. For Monday, sunny with a high of 80. Mostly clear Monday night with a low of 60. For Tuesday, a slight chance of rain, then a chance of showers and thunderstorms in the afternoon. Partly sunny with a high of 81. Tuesday night, showers likely, possibly a thunderstorm. Mostly cloudy with a low near 63. On Wednesday, a 40% chance of showers and thunderstorms. Partly sunny with a high of 77. Wednesday night, a slight chance of showers and thunderstorms. Partly cloudy with a low of 58. Thursday, a slight chance of showers and thunderstorms, partly sunny with a high of 75. In La Crosse, the humidity is at 93%. Winds are out of the east at 9. Barometer is at 30.04, and the dew point is at 67 degrees. Mostly cloudy and 69 degrees at WIZM.
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10: Well, the Green Bay Packers would fall in their first preseason game out in Pittsburgh, 28-9 to the Steelers. Packers starting quarterback Jordan Love would play in the first series. He would go 3 of 5 for passing, and the opening drive ended with rookie kicker Trey Smack making the first of his 3 field goals. Smack hit from 37, 38, and 58 yards out. The rookie is off to a strong start. Here's more from him on his performance out in Pittsburgh.
11: Just kind of trust yourself and, you know, go what you know about the field and go what you know about what the wind's going to do. So I kind of just, sometimes I block out the wind. it's like a mental factor. So I just kind of hit a straight ball and hopefully it goes in.
10: Another standout was Packers cornerback Brandon Cisse. He stopped a Pittsburgh touchdown with an open field tackle in the first half. Here's more from him on his performance.
12: You know, you trust your keys, trust your alignment, trust the things that, you know, your coaches are telling you to do. 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You know, you do what you're supposed to do and you read what you're supposed to read. And you try to go out there and make the plays that come to you. And that's just kind of how I approach it. And just every day just trying to get better at those things and one play at a time.
10: The Packers will return to Green Bay for training camp. Their next preseason game, game number two, will be Friday, August 21st in Denver against the Broncos.
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10: Wisconsin football continues on with their fall camp as they prepare for their September 6th matchup at Lambeau Field against the Notre Dame Fighting Irish. For the Wisconsin Sports Zone Network, I'm Ebo.
9: Do you remember yesterday in lacrosse? Wisdom's Brad Williams does. With this walk down memory lane.
14: It was a summer to remember, talking about 1963, yesterday in lacrosse.
15: Roll out those lazy, hazy, crazy days of summer.
14: Nat King Cole had a hit with that song during the warm weather months of 63. It's a summer that has been immortalized in nostalgic movies such as Dirty Dancing. Pope John XXIII died that June, succeeded by Paul VI. Nobody knew it would be John Kennedy's last summer in the White House. It was the summer of a big civil rights march and a speech by Martin Luther King.
16: I have a dream today.
14: Performing at that civil rights rally, Peter, Paul, and Mary.
17: I had a hammer, I'd hammer in the morning.
14: A singer named Keith Brussell got his own show on CBS. He was not quite as famous as some of his guests.
18: Barbara Streisand, Fred Gwynne, and my special guest star, Miss Zsa Zsa Gabor.
14: And Alan Sherman hit it big with his ode to summer camp.
19: Hello, mother. Hello, father.
14: They don't seem to make summers like that anymore. 1963, yesterday in lacrosse. I'm Brad Williams on WISM.
20: You were

0: Holman Corn Fest is Holman's big annual summer festival held each August at Halfway Creek Park. It's one of the longest running community events in the La Crosse area. It's built around music, softball, there's a parade, and of course, there's famous sweet corn. And Krista Phillips is on the line with us. She is from the Holman American Legion, and she's one of those volunteers that makes it all go. Hello.
1: Hi.
0: Hey, tell
1: Thanks
0: us.
1: Thanks for having me.
0: Yeah, fun event. So tell us some of the things that you guys are prepping for. Things get underway soon, and some of the things that are kind of the highlights of the Holman Corn Fest.
1: Well, we have a chicken tent. We have a VFW tent that serves brats, hot dogs, hamburgers, pulled pork, sandwiches. So right now we have volunteers in our kitchen that are making that up to prepare that for our 5 o'clock start time. So it's ready, nice and hot to go. We have a carnival ride for the kids. So it's for everybody. Kids of all ages can come. They have wristbands on Friday night and also Sunday afternoon. And then we have the beer tent, obviously, outside. We have a bunch of bands that are going to be here this year. We have some great talent that's coming here this year. So we're excited to see all those guys and just the community. Hopefully can come on out and support us as well. We would love to see everybody out there. So,
0: you guys also have a softball tournament. Does that begin right away?
1: That begins on Friday as well. So there's three divisions, like an A, B, and a C division. They do like a round robin tournament on Friday in the beginning of Saturday, and then they place them all in tournaments on Saturday, and then Sunday is their big winners. Goes all the way into Sunday.
0: That's neat. And then there's also a car show.
1: Yes, and that would be at the middle school. So they have a craft fair over there as well with some vendors, and then they have their car show, obviously.
0: And Krista, you're with the Holman American Legion. How did you get involved in Cornfest, and why do you volunteer?
1: So my husband is a vet and a past commander. So for the past like 5 years, we've been helping out the Legion when he was commander and I was the auxiliary president. So now we just like to help out because we love to help the Legion, and we like to do this event for the community because, you know, the community deserves something every once in a while with some fun. But we like to do it just because the veterans have done so much for us that we like to help out for them. And it's just something that we like to do as a couple. Like, we like to be here and we like to help out with whatever the Legion or anybody needs.
0: Yeah, that's neat. It says very reflective of the whole community is, I think, a generous community. So congratulations for volunteering and doing that. And then, of course, we have to talk about sweet corn. So how much are we talking, Krista? I mean, I'm going to guess it's more than a baker's dozen.
1: Oh, yes. I'd say at least two. Just kidding.
0: I know.
1: We have like, seven bushels full. So they are plumb full of sweet corn. And this is the first time in 62 years we're doing corn on Friday night. So there will be corn this Friday night as well.
0: And you could get those at the food tents?
1: Nope. The corn is actually there is a chicken tent and it is right next to the chicken tent. So it's right off the side of the chicken tent, right off of Robert Street. So they can get the chicken from the Boy Scouts right there.
0: Neat. And then final question for you is the parade. Is the parade on Saturday or Sunday? And tell us about the parade.
1: The parade is on Saturday and that starts at 11. They have like 65 entries in the parade. They have a parade marshal. And it's lined up with a lot of good stuff in there. They have a parade marshal, like I said, and his name is Phil DeRosa. He is this year's parade marshal.
0: Neat.
1: Yes, and it kind of starts on like Johnson Street and it goes down right past St. Elizabeth.
0: And if you had one thing that you would say, hey, this is the one thing that I like the most about Corn Fest, Krista, what would that one thing be?
1: Just seeing the community come together and like the veterans cheer that I kind of put on Corn Fest, just to see the kids' faces, the adults' faces, and everyone just having a good time and coming out for the community and the Legion and surrounding businesses that we have to support everyone.
0: Krista Phillips from the Holman American Legion, thanks for joining us on short notice and have a wonderful Corn Fest.
1: Thank you so much.
0: That's Corn Fest this weekend up in Holman. The 3-day community festival features live bands, the beer garden, as we heard, and the big softball tournament. We appreciate Krista joining us on short notice. 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
19: For WIZMnews.com, I'm Brad Williams. For the second time in 6 months, a majority of La Crosse City Council members voted for a city administrator plan. But the measure needed a two-thirds majority of the council. That would be 9 of the 13 council members. At Thursday night's meeting, only 8 members supported the idea of adding an administrator who would inherit several day-to-day duties now performed by the elected mayor, Shondell Washington Spivey. The mayor believes more discussion needs to happen before the city adds an administrator.
20: This decision is being made in haste, and a conversation was promised to look at all municipal leadership and the municipal structure. That conversation has not happened. I think that conversation is extremely important to have happened.
19: The council turned down a proposal to delay a vote for another 2 months. The Secretary of the Interior becomes the latest member of President Trump's cabinet to visit the La Crosse area this year. Secretary Doug Burgum joined 3rd District Congressman Derek Van Orden in the Trempealeau area on Thursday for a discussion of natural resources and outdoor activities with a roundtable panel of area residents. The secretary also announced during his local visit that many more sites for outdoor sports are being opened up in federally owned refuges.
21: We are opening up 111 new opportunities for hunting and fishing inside of our U.S. Fish and Wildlife Refuge system that we have. This will bring us to about 95% of the close to 100 million acres that we manage these refuge systems that are available for hunting and fishing.
19: Burgum is a former governor of North Dakota. Representative Van Orden has also hosted secretaries of health, agriculture, and transportation recently in the 3rd District. Children in the area are taking part in a program that shows them where their food comes from, plus gives them hands-on experience in making healthy meals. The Learn to Live local youth day camp is run by the Mormon Cooley 4-H Club through a grant from the La Crosse Community Foundation. Karina Dunn, who heads the project, said it's a special moment when everything clicks for the kids.
22: A really special thing about this is seeing the kids spark, like when they just learn something, they're like, whoa, that's how it works, or whoa, that's why I do this. It's so special, and that's honestly what makes the best part of this camp.
19: About 40 children have participated in the program this summer. Onalaska needs to fill an open seat on its common council. District 3 Alderperson Larry Jurassic resigned last month, and the city must fill his position. They're accepting applications from residents in District 3. People have until noon on September 3rd to apply. The term runs through next April. They weren't the big winner, but someone who bought a Powerball ticket in Holman for this week's Wednesday drawing did win some cash. A ticket purchased at the Get and Go on Holman Drive is a $50,000 winner. Another ticket sold in Economowoc also matched 4 numbers and the Powerball to win the prize. The jackpot was won in Illinois. I'm Brad Williams.
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0: Good morning, La Crosse. Good morning, Cooley Region. Welcome to La Crosse Talk. Welcome to your Friday. It's the 14th of August, 2026, 6:45, and I've got a little bit of humidity. There's a possibility of some showers a little bit later in the day, but for the most part, today's going to be kind of a nice August day. The dog days of summer are kind of wrapping up, if you will, and that means we're getting closer to back to school time. We do have a house call for health today. Here's that report.
1: This is House Call for Health. Being home might not make breastfeeding easier for new moms. Researchers finding that work from home and stay at home moms had lower rates of exclusive breastfeeding than moms who worked outside the home. Current guidelines recommend exclusively nursing infants for the first 6 months, but researchers believe issues may arise due to the lack of formal support for mothers at home. The study's lead researcher saying many people assume moms at home would have higher breastfeeding rates because of physical proximity to their infants, but other factors can interfere with breastfeeding success. For stay-at-home moms, the constant workload with no paycheck, managing continuous household and childcare demands. And for work-from-home moms, the lack of set hours or formal recognition found in outside jobs. Researchers say that workplace support, no matter where a mom works, could help improve these statistics. Findings appear in the Western Journal of Nursing Research. For more health news, go to foxnewshealth.com. House Call for Health, Elisa Brady, Fox News.
0: A little bit earlier, we heard about the cops on the rooftop raising money for Special Olympics, and we also talked about Corn Fest, which is a fun event taking place this weekend. Also wanted to let you know about the Taste of the Garden, which takes place next week on Wednesday. That'll be at the Kane Street Community Garden on the corner of Kane Street and St. James Street up on the north side. It's a fundraiser for the Hunger Task Force, and it's also a great opportunity to have some fun, but also contribute to a very worthy cause. There will be appetizers. There's also a wine tasting and live music with Tom Conrad, and then guided tours of the Kane Street Community Garden. If you've never been up to the garden, it is really something to see. It is very much driven by volunteers, and it is very community active during the spring and then at the beginning of the school year. Lots of students from local schools come up, pull weeds, harvest some of the items. And so that is a good community event that we wanted to make you aware of. Also, it is Rounds for Rescues, the annual golf tournament to benefit the Cooley Region Humane Society. That's Friday, September 11th, up at Fox Hollow. Prizes, raffles, food, and fun. You have a four-person team. It's a shotgun start. You need to register now if you want to participate, because I think we're down to seven spots left, Kevin.
2: Yeah, and it will fill up.
0: Yes,
2: so
0: it is.
2: If you've been hesitating, yes.
0: And there's a $10,000 hole-in-one contest as well. If somebody from
2: the odds of winning that were better than winning the lottery.
0: It was great though to see that somebody up in Holman took home a little little cash prize for and with the Powerball. So still ahead, another event that's a fun event and involves food is the Women's Fund Luncheon, which is coming up. We're going to talk a little bit more about that a little bit later in the show. And it's Music Friday.
2: True.
0: And we've got Gary Wealth is coming back. He'll be here in the 7 o'clock hour. Looking forward to that. Gary is a retired professor over at UWL and a Rotarian as well. So he's always got some good stories to tell, and he plays a mean guitar. So those are all coming up a little bit later in the show. So we have a lot going on, and we want to save some time for 7 o'clock hour. We'll be back with more of Lacrosse Talk after this.
3: Hi, I'm State Representative Steve Doyle. We have your money, and some politicians in Madison don't want to give it back. Right now, Wisconsin has a $2.5 billion surplus. That means we took more money from you than we needed. This is at the same time as folks are straining to make ends meet, and some people are even skipping meals, medical care, and child care. Democrats and Republicans each have their own ideas as to what should happen with your money. However, in these polarized times, disagreement means gridlock, and gridlock means we're sitting on your money. That's why I'm asking our Democratic governor and our Republican legislative leaders to bring us back into special session to return your money now. Look, I voted for tax breaks in our current budget and for the budget surplus proposal put forth earlier this year, and I stand ready to vote for any reasonable proposal to provide needed relief again today, now. And that's why this message was paid for by the friends of Steve Doyle.
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23: Lacrosse's official forecast.
2: A slight chance of late afternoon showers, otherwise partly sunny with a high of 82. For tonight, a chance of showers and thunderstorms before 1 a.m. and then a chance after that. Cloudy with a low of 64. Possibility of a little rain early in the morning on Saturday and then a slight chance later in the day. Gradually becoming mostly sunny with a high of 82. For Saturday night, chance of showers early in the evening and then a possibility overnight. Mostly cloudy with a low of 68. Sunday, mostly sunny with a high of 80. Mostly clear Sunday night with a low of 59. On Monday, sunshine and 80. Monday night, mostly clear and 60. For Tuesday, a slight chance of rain. And then a chance in the afternoon once again. Otherwise, partly sunny through the day, a high of 81. Tuesday night, showers likely, possibly a thunderstorm. Mostly cloudy with a low of 63. On Wednesday, a possibility of rain, partly sunny and a high of 77. Slight chance on Wednesday night of some rain, partly cloudy with a low of 58. And then for Thursday, a slight chance once again of some rain and maybe a thunderstorm, partly sunny with a high of 75. In La Crosse, the humidity is at 93%. Winds are out of the east at 9 miles an hour. The barometer is at 30.04 and the dew point's at 67 degrees. It's mostly cloudy and 69 at WIZM.

0: Good morning, La Crosse. Good morning, Cooley Region. Welcome back to La Crosse Talk 92.3, 654 on the 14th of August. Welcome to your Friday. Kevin just gave you the forecast and want to let you know that the river continues to drop. It's at 5.2, which is a kind of a low number. So just keeping you posted. And we will, again, continue to keep an eye on the sky. The chance of that rain is a little bit later in the day and in the afternoon, but it's a slight chance. But we will keep you posted if anything there changes. Kevin, on this date in history, August 4th, 1971, kind of an obscure thing, but I picked it out for personal reasons. Bob Gibson throws his first no-hitter of his storied career. His heroics helped the team to sail to an 11-0 victory over the Pittsburgh Pirates. The second baseball game I ever attended as a child, I saw Bob Gibson pitch against the Philadelphia Phillies in St. Louis. My dad was a big St. Louis Cardinal fan. One of the things about him that I think a lot of people don't realize is he played for the Harlem Globetrotters. In fact, he was a very good basketball player. And people forget that the Globetrotters back in the day were kind of a thing, besides Meadowlark Lemon, is who we all remember, and then Bob Gibson playing. Wilt Chamberlain actually played for the Globetrotters for a little bit as well, because it was kind of a portal into the NBA, fewer teams back then, etc. But Gibson was a phenomenal pitcher, just an unbelievable guy. And I also remember he was the reason that we got color TV in our house, because my dad wanted to watch the World Series in 1968 against the Detroit Tigers in color. And back in the day, a lot of those games were played during the day, not at night, you know, prime time or anything like that. But color TV was a big deal. So I like to think that Bob Gibson is the reason that we got color TV in our household. That series went seven games. Gibson would get three wins, but the Tigers would win that series 4-3 back in 1968. So this date in history, Bob Gibson throws his first no-hitter in 1970. So I thought that was a fun little Friday tidbit to carry on into your day. We also are looking forward to a discussion about the women's luncheon that's coming up a little bit later. And if you are swinging by any of our Dunkin' Donuts locations, stop by and make a contribution to the Special Olympics and grab some donuts and maybe some coffee for your colleagues and workmates.
1: Yeah, cop on a roof today.
0: Neat. So, all right. We have lots more coming up in La Crosse Talk on WIZM.
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12: Cases in two high-profile murders back in court in two states. I'm Dave Anthony, Fox News. One's a federal case in New York City.
13: In a few hours, we could see Luigi Mangione stand in front of the judge and admit to the two federal stalking charges that resulted in the death of UnitedHealthcare CEO Brian Thompson.
12: But it's not a plea deal with federal prosecutors, who could still push for a life sentence for Mangione. Fox's Chanley Painter also reports from outside the court his lawyers may later use that plea to avoid a state trial because of New York's double jeopardy laws.
13: Prosecutors will have to successfully argue that the federal stalking charges are different enough from the state second-degree murder charges for their case to move forward.
12: In South Carolina, a hearing for Alec Murdaugh before a new trial, months after an appeals court overturned his convictions in the 2021 murders of his wife and son.
14: Some pretrial motions the judge is expected to consider include requests to move the trial to Charleston. Murdaugh's defense is arguing that intense media saturation and his family ties to the local legal system could sway the jury pool.
12: Fox's Nate Foy. The fight isn't over at the Kennedy Center in Washington after a judge ordered President Trump's name be removed and attempt to put it back on and close the center for 2 years to renovate it.
15: Under a plan approved by the Performing Arts Center's board, made up largely of political allies of President Trump, also approved a resolution that would add lettering to the building's facade reading the John F. Kennedy Center for the Performing Arts, restored and renovated by President Donald J. Trump. Both decisions test a federal judge's ruling 2 months ago that ordered President Trump's name removed from the building and also blocked plans for the closure.
12: That's Fox's Jared Halpern. While the U.S. and Iran both keep insisting they control the Strait of Hormuz shipping waterway, drones fired today at two more oil tankers in the strait, but nobody was hurt. America's listening to Fox News.
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18: Born on America's darkest day, September 11th, 01, the Tunnel to Towers Foundation, they have helped American heroes ever since. Heroes like United States Navy Chief Shannon Kent. 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
12: There are new Fox News polls and two Senate races key to the midterm election battle for control of Congress in Michigan. A week after progressive Abdul El Sayed won the Democratic Senate primary, he trails Republican Mike Rogers by 4 points. 54% of Michigan voters surveyed call El Sayed too extreme, though 51% also say Rogers is too closely aligned to President Trump. In Ohio,
19: Republican Senator John Husted, appointed to the role when then-Senator J.D. Vance became vice president, trails his Democratic opponent, Sherrod Brown, Brown by 8 points. Brown is mounting a comeback after losing his seat to Bernie Moreno in 2024. And now, Brown has more enthusiasm, with 97% of Democrats saying they'll vote for him. 87% of Republicans say they'll vote for Houston. While 44% said they were concerned about Brown's ties to the Democratic establishment, more than half of voters were concerned with Houston's ties to the president. Inflation and high prices were by far the biggest concern. 40% say it's the most important issue, followed by health care at 14%. Jessica Rosenthal, Fox News.
12: A hurricane warning is up for Hawaii's Big Island as Tropical Storm Lala churns near, forecast to grow into a hurricane today.
10: It approaches and passes either over or near the Big Island on Saturday. If it makes a landfall, it'll be only the seventh landfalling storm or hurricane in the Hawaiian Islands in about 75 years, so it's unusual.
12: Fox Weather's Mike Seidel in Hilo. Parts of Europe keep sweltering with more triple-digit heat.
20: Thursday was the hottest day of the year in the United Kingdom, and Britain's Weather Service says West London got up to almost 101 degrees Fahrenheit. Both Britain and France are going through their fifth heat wave of the year. French meteorologists say temperatures across the country have gotten as high as 106 degrees. Some relief, though, may be ahead. Forecasters say the most intense heat is expected to move eastward away from Britain and France on Friday.
12: That's Fox's John Saucier. On Wall Street, stock futures are mixed ahead of the opening bell in a report on...
21: Lacrosse's official forecast.
22: We are looking at a slight chance of showers late this afternoon, otherwise partly sunny skies with a high of 82. For tonight, a chance of showers and thunderstorms early in the evening, and then possibility of some overnight rain, cloudy with a low of 64. On Saturday, to start the day out, possibility of a rain shower or a thunderstorm, and then a slight chance later in the morning, otherwise mostly sunny with a high of 82. Saturday night, chance of showers and thunderstorms early on, and then a possibility of overnight rain, mostly cloudy and 68. On Sunday, mostly sunny and a high of 80. Sunday night, mostly clear and 59. Monday, sunny and 80. Monday night, mostly clear and 60. Tuesday, a slight chance of rain, partly sunny with a high of 81. Showers and possibly a thunderstorm Tuesday night, mostly cloudy with a low of 63. Partly sunny on Wednesday with a high of 77 with a 40% chance of showers and thunderstorms. Wednesday night, slight chance of rain, partly cloudy and 58. Partly sunny on Thursday with a high of 75. In La Crosse at the moment, we have relative humidity of 93%. Winds out of the east at 8 miles an hour. Barometer is at 30.07. The dew point's at 67 degrees. We've got some fog, mist, 69 degrees at WIZM.
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27: For WIZMnews.com, I'm Brad Williams. This time, they came one vote short of passage. On Thursday, the La Crosse City Council cast 8 votes in favor of hiring a city administrator and 5 against. But since the plan had to pass by a 2/3 margin, it needed 9 votes to be approved. The latest vote comes 6 months after the council decided in February not to create the administrator post by a 7-6 margin. Some council members argued that the proposal had not been discussed much in public since the previous vote. Lisa Weston says she hasn't had the scheduled summer public forum in her district yet.
0: Currently in August, I do not believe it is the correct time. I don't have my district forum until the 14th of September, and I want that opportunity to hear from my constituents.
27: Councilmember Aaron Newberry, a backer of the resolution, asked for a 60-day referral of the matter, and that was voted down as well. A suspect is in custody following a stabbing Wednesday morning that sent a woman to the hospital. According to Westby Police Chief Scott Stuber, Vernon County Dispatch received a call around 9 a.m.

0: room in La Crosse with multiple stab wounds. The victim is currently in stable condition. Police say the suspect has been arrested and is awaiting formal charges. The messaging worked, perhaps too well. If Republicans in Wisconsin wanted Francesca Hong as the Democratic nominee for governor, they might have been too effective too early. Wisconsin State Assembly Rep. Jill Billings of La Crosse stopped in the WIZM studio Thursday for the Rick Solem Show and talked how she experienced that messaging.
1: And some of this stuff just simply wasn't true. I would knock on doors and people would say, I'm worried about your gubernatorial candidates. Are you really going to go down the road of communism? And I would say, no, that has absolutely nothing to do with being a democratic socialist. But people were worried, and that's the message they got from the Republican side.
0: David Crowley ended up winning the primary by about 3,000 votes and will face Republican Tom Tiffany, who Billings noted is an election denier. Hunting and fishing in western Wisconsin are getting the attention of the man who heads the Federal Department of the Interior. Secretary Doug Burgum traveled to the Trempealeau National Wildlife Refuge, where he met with people living in the region to talk about outdoor sports and nature areas. Burgum says the Badger State is one of the most popular fishing areas in the country.
2: You've moved up to the top of the leaderboard. You're ahead of North Dakota, ahead of Minnesota.
3: That's right.
2: But I think you're number three on one of the polls for the most number of fishing licenses per capita in the country. And so you can keep on moving up, the board.
0: Burgum was the guest of Congressman Derek Van Orden. The departure of one member of Onalaska's Common Council leaves the city looking to fill the vacancy left by the resignation of Larry Jurassic. The city is now accepting applications to fill that position for the remainder of the term, which runs until April of next year. I'm Brad Williams.
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5: Good morning, La Crosse. Hello, Cooley Region. Welcome to La Crosse Talk 92.3. Welcome to your Friday. It's the 14th of August, 2026. You might be hearing a little guitar strumming in the background. It is Music Friday, and we're happy that Gary Wolf has returned. This is his second trip here for Music Friday, and we appreciate you coming in. Good morning.
6: Good morning.
5: Wanted to start off just have you tell our listeners a little bit about your career over at UWL and how you got involved there. And let's start there.
6: Well, UWL is a great school, and I know it's known for other stuff, but it's a good music department. And I was there for 26 years, and as the director of choral. Mm-hmm. Music, and I had started a concert choir. There were only 17 members, but we ended with at the end of my career singing in Carnegie Hall.
5: Neat.
6: And so it was a great thing for the school and for all those students who are just really hopefully doing a lot of singing. You know, we are an education place, and I have 35 or 36 students of mine who are choral directors either at high school or in college or in church choirs, which is just as hard.
5: Right.
6: Just as difficult to do.
5: Right.
6: But, I loved it there. Great faculty, and James Beebe is there now as a chancellor. It's mm-hmm. just a real good support for music, and I hope that it continues, but it's a good place, and
5: yeah.
6: And I loved it very much, although it's the GPA is tough, and you have to have a good SAT or ACT score to get in, and mm-hmm. we're second to Madison. Mm-hmm. I don't know if a lot of people know that, but it's a great school to be at. Both my daughters graduated from there.
5: Yes, it's the second highest application rate in this state, and I think in the upper Midwest as well, getting into UWL is top on a lot of students. Do you remember, Gary, what you guys practiced and what you performed at Carnegie Hall? Do you remember the songs?
6: We did. We shared the program with a community chorus from, I believe, from Oregon. But, we did a smattering of you know, they say, what's your favorite choral piece? Well, it's the one that you're working on.

0: right now.
1: Right.
0: But I did. There's a guy by the name of Whitaker, Eric Whitaker, who writes some wonderful choral music, and we did a piece called Little Man. And it's the kind of piece that you would look at, and it has a lot of changes and meter changes. It's a great text, and they furnished us with an accompanist who is one of the best accompanists. He does opera, he does musicals in St. Louis.
1: Neat.
0: So it's so much fun to work with him as well.
1: So when your students, I'm assuming before you performed, you got a chance to walk out on stage, kind of look around. Were there a lot of open mouths looking up and going, hey, we're at Carnegie Hall?
0: Yeah, I think so. And that was my second time as a... I've been there as a singer with my college choir, Concordia, Moorhead, Minnesota. Then I was with Robert Shaw and got to do that 20 years ago. But it still has that wow factor.
1: Mm-hmm.
0: You walk up and go, whoa.
1: Yeah.
0: And then, you know, backstage, Gustav Mahler was there and other. And then you think, Bernstein, oh, yeah, this is a great place.
1: Right.
0: So, yeah, the students were just awestruck, really.
1: So how did you get interested in music as a young man? Was it, like, influenced by maybe your parents? Or you mentioned church choirs. Did you perform in a church choir? Was that sort of the beginning?
0: Yeah, and Sean, I was in a boy choir until my voice changed at a church, and it was a huge Lutheran church, and so we did a lot of great Lutheran-type things, and the only thing I remember being loving to go to rehearsals, and when we performed, we had this kind of weird costume on, and it was a big bow right under your... And I thought, oh, come on.
1: Mm-hmm.
0: But, yeah, and actually, I was really influenced by music because I think it was 7th or 8th grade, I sang in that boy choir.
1: Mm-hmm.
0: And then I sang at middle school, and I wanted to be a bass. And so as the year went, I got some more low notes. But, yeah, and it seemed like music was, I tried to be an athlete, but it was music that really kept my focus.
1: We have had a number of guests on mm-hmm. Music Fridays, and it's amazing. It's pretty consistent, but church music and yes. church performance has really been an influence on a lot of people.
0: Yep.
1: Allison Sky talked about mm-hmm. her piano playing
2: yep.
1: and how that was influenced by...
2: It's a common thread.
1: Right, yeah.
0: Mm-hmm. But it's a common thread, Kevin, that thread needs to be thicker because I think because church is not prevalent for a lot of young people, we're losing some of the some of that influence on public schools today.
1: Mm-hmm.
0: So, I wish we had more involved.
1: So your more popular or more contemporary music, who are those artists that you first recall being influential or like, oh boy, I like that performer, whoever that person was?
0: Good question. Michael Smith. I just loved, and I'm going to diverge a little bit and say, you know, James Taylor could have been a great musician in a church, but his music... really was what got me interested
1: mm-hmm.
0: in that kind of performance. And we had at English Lutheran when I was there, we had a praise band that was, Mike von Uchau was also the director. We had guys coming in and Bill Miller sat in a couple times. And so that contemporary worship is really, really good. But mm-hmm. it's like everybody knows it. Everybody mm-hmm. knows those songs.
1: Mm-hmm.
0: And I think that's the way to draw younger people.
1: Great James Taylor story, and Mitch, I hope you're listening, but when he was performing at the Troubadour in Los Angeles, it was his drug use days, but he was performing with Carole King, who was terrified of performing in person. Even though she was a great songwriter and had a lot of experience, but she always attributes him to giving her the courage to be out front of an audience, which then propelled her to you know, make the record Tapestry. So that's a interesting,
2: Cool.
1: Interesting story. So we also, it's not just Gary, Marty is here, right, Kevin?
3: Yeah, Marty is here as well.
1: Marty is the name of Gary's guitar. So we learned that the last time. So
0: is
1: thanks, Marty.
0: Hello?
3: There we go.
1: There we go. All right, so what's the song you're going to play for us?
0: Well, I decided that, and I haven't done this in a couple of years, but the La Crosse Historical Society commissioned me to write a song I titled The Ballad of War Eagle.
1: Oh, cool.
0: And I talked to Rob, who's the new director of...
3: Sure,
0: of,
3: Rob Grover.
0: He's a great guy. And so, yeah, I said I would do this. And it's always fascinated me about War Eagle. You know, you walk to Riverside Park and you look out where all three rivers come together. Mm-hmm. And it's just a historic place. I was a... I don't know about you guys, but I was raised on Disney. And so I always thought, you know, can't Steven Spielberg or one of those guys have a movie about this ship who this it's deep in the mud now in the Black River, but having it rise up and in full outfit,
1: right?
0: You know, with all the stuff and the water dripping down and
1: see if that happens.
0: Yeah, and that's what my ballad is about, really. But you know, there have been a lot of dives on that thing. In fact, when I came to UWL, I think it was still a course,
1: right?
0: Diving, and
1: So we had the director of the Murphy Library Steamboat Collection in, and not to tell a story, but Kevin can back me up in my little cubicle. I have a photo of the USS Quincy, which was a steamboat built and ran between St. Louis and St. Paul, and it crashed and sunk right by Trempealeau Mountain. I think like 1902, I remember, Kevin, if I have that right. So, okay, Gary, let's play the ballad, and you and Marty, take it away.
0: Okay. So I wanted to tell you that War Eagle, in my estimation, was probably, I didn't read that it was the fastest, but it was really luxurious. And just to tell you the length of it, 75 yards. So if you go on a football field and go over the 50 to the 25 of the opponent, that's how long it was. And it was a ship that really, I think, still today causes a lot of curiosity. So,
1: all right, take it away.
0: Here it is. I apologize for Marty.

stop in the La Crosse River. Stopped in La Crosse to wait for the eastbound or the westbound train.

0: two ships were lost at a very terrible cost, and she lies in the river's dark blue. She rides in the river's dark blue.
1: All right. Thanks very much, Gary. We appreciate it so much. We need to head to break. We really loved having you come in. We'll post that on the podcast.
0: Okay.
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8: Lacrosse's official forecast.
9: For today, a slight chance of late afternoon showers, partly sunny, a high of 82. Tonight, chance of rain early, and then possibility of some overnight rain, cloudy, a low of 64. On Saturday, a chance of early morning rain, then a slight chance a little later in the morning, gradually becoming mostly sunny, a high of 82. Saturday night, possibility of some evening rain, and chance overnight, mostly cloudy and 68. Sunday, mostly sunny with a high of 80. Sunday night, clear and 59. For Monday, sunshine with a high of 80. In La Crosse, we've got cloudy skies, 69 degrees at WIZM.
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10: Well, the Green Bay Packers would fall in their first preseason game out in Pittsburgh, 28-9 to the Steelers. Packers starting quarterback Jordan Love would play in the first series. He would go 3 of 5 for passing, and the opening drive ended with rookie kicker Trey Smack making the first of his 3 field goals. Smack hit from 37, 38, and 58 yards out. The rookie is off to a strong start. Here's more from him on his performance out in Pittsburgh.
11: Just kind of trust yourself and, you know, go what you know about the field and go what you know about what the wind's going to do. So I kind of just, sometimes I block out the wind. It's like a mental factor, so I just kind of hit a straight ball and hopefully it goes in.
10: Another standout was Packers cornerback Brandon Cisse. He stopped a Pittsburgh touchdown with an open field tackle in the first half. Here's more from him on his performance.
12: 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You know, you do what you're supposed to do, and you read what you're supposed to read, and you try to go out there and make the plays that come to you, and it's just kind of how I approach it, and just every day just trying to get better at those things, and one play at a time.
10: The Packers will return to Green Bay for training camp. Their next preseason game, game number 2, will be Friday, August 21st in Denver against the Broncos.
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14: Do you remember yesterday in lacrosse? Wisdom's Brad Williams does. With this walk down memory lane.
15: It was a summer to remember, talking about 1963, yesterday in lacrosse.
16: Roll out those lazy, hazy, crazy days of summer.
15: Nat King Cole had a hit with that song during the warm weather months of 63. It's a summer that has been immortalized in nostalgic movies such as Dirty Dancing. Pope John XXIII died that June, succeeded by Paul VI. Nobody knew it would be John Kennedy's last summer in the White House. It was the summer of a big civil rights march and a speech by Martin Luther King.
17: I have a dream today.
15: Performing at that civil rights rally, Peter, Paul, and Mary.
18: I had a hammer, I'd hammer in the morning.
15: A singer named Keith Brussell got his own show on CBS. He was not quite as famous as some of his guests.
19: Barbra Streisand, Fred Gwynne, and my special guest star, Miss Zsa Zsa Gabor.
15: And Alan Sherman hit it big with his ode to summer camp.
20: Hello, mother. Hello, father.
15: They don't seem to make summers like that anymore. 1963, yesterday in lacrosse. I'm Brad Williams on WISM.
21: You-

0: Welcome to Lacrosse Talk on WIZM. It must be Friday, Kevin. It's the 14th of August, 7:33, and we are going to have a conversation with Beth Davidson, who is the Development Director for the Women's Fund, and their annual fall luncheon is coming up, and good morning.
1: Good morning.
0: You've got a very interesting keynote speaker, but before we get to that, tell us about the Women's Fund, what it is, what you do.
1: So Women's Fund was founded in 1998, and what we do is we're a fundraising organization, and then we issue grants to groups that support women and girls in the greater La Crosse area.
0: Can you give us an example of like a recent grant that you guys awarded?
1: Sure. We did just give out $120,000 worth of grants, which was incredible to actually go out and give the checks right. to the organizations. For example, one was School District of La Crosse for their period project at Logan High School. So they supply menstrual supplies mm-hmm. for girls at mm-hmm. the school throughout mm-hmm. all the different classrooms. Also, La Crosse County, victim, lots of domestic violence survivors organizations mm-hmm. receive funding from us.
0: And how did it come about? You said 1998, which is a while ago, but was it like a spinoff of something, or was there more of a need that was trying to be addressed?
1: So it started out as part of La Crosse Community Foundation. And so there were two women. Signa Schroeder or Schrader, mm-hmm. can't remember which. Mm-hmm. And I'm drawing a blank on the other one. I apologize. Right. Anyway, two right. area women, powerful leaders, they saw the need to help women and girls in the area and started fundraising, kind of starting a group with their friends. And it eventually kind of spun off onto its own mm-hmm. once the need became even greater, the funds raised were even more so. And so we now have two employees and we kind of operate on our own.
0: Okay. And then your fundraiser, or one of them, is the fall luncheon, which is coming up. So tell us a little bit about that, Beth.
1: Yes. So our biggest fundraiser of the year is our fall luncheon, which is going to be September 10th at the La Crosse Center. Our presenter, our keynote speaker, is Amy Downs, who was one of the last victims or one of the last survivors pulled from the Oklahoma City bombing building. She worked in the credit union there.
0: At when the actual bombing and explosion took place.
1: Correct.
0: Pretty amazing. Okay, we are going to take a break. We'll come back and talk a little bit more about her. And she also has a book.
1: Mm-hmm.
0: Okay. All right. 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
19: For WIZMnews.com, I'm Brad Williams. For the second time in 6 months, a majority of La Crosse City Council members voted for a city administrator plan. But the measure needed a two-thirds majority of the council. That would be 9 of the 13 council members. At Thursday night's meeting, only 8 members supported the idea of adding an administrator who would inherit several day-to-day duties now performed by the elected mayor, Shondell Washington Spivey. The mayor believes more discussion needs to happen before the city adds an administrator.
20: This decision is being made in haste, and a conversation was promised to look at all municipal leadership and the municipal structure. That conversation has not happened. I think that conversation is extremely important to have happened.
19: The council turned down a proposal to delay a vote for another 2 months. The Secretary of the Interior becomes the latest member of President Trump's cabinet to visit the La Crosse area this year. Secretary Doug Burgum joined 3rd District Congressman Derek Van Orden in the Trempealeau area on Thursday for a discussion of natural resources and outdoor activities with a roundtable panel of area residents. The secretary also announced during his local visit that many more sites for outdoor sports are being opened up in federally owned refuges.
21: We are opening up 111 new opportunities for hunting and fishing inside of our U.S. Fish and Wildlife Refuge system that we have. This will bring us to about 95% of the close to 100 million acres that we manage, these refuge systems that are available for hunting and fishing.
19: Burgum is a former governor of North Dakota. Representative Van Orden has also hosted secretaries of health, agriculture, and transportation recently in the 3rd District. Children in the area are taking part in a program that shows them where their food comes from, plus gives them hands-on experience in making healthy meals. The Learn to Live local youth day camp is run by the Mormon Cooley 4-H Club through a grant from the La Crosse Community Foundation. Karina Dunn, who heads the project, said it's a special moment when everything clicks for the kids.
0: A really special thing about this is seeing the kids spark, like when they just learn something, they're like, whoa, that's how it works, or whoa, that's why I do this. It's so special, and that's honestly what makes the best part of this camp.
19: About 40 children have participated in the program this summer. On Alaska Needs to Fill an Open Seat on its Common Council, District 3 Alderperson Larry Jurassic resigned last month, and the city must fill his position. They're accepting applications from residents in District 3. People have until noon on September 3rd to apply. The term runs through next April. They weren't the big winner, but someone who bought a Powerball ticket in Holman for this week's Wednesday drawing did win some cash. A ticket purchased at the Get and Go on Holman Drive is a $50,000 winner. Another ticket sold in Economowoc also matched four numbers and the Powerball to win the prize. The jackpot was won in Illinois. I'm Brad Williams.
1: It's where the La Crosse area gets its news. WISM News and WISMnews.com.

0: Good morning, La Crosse. 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Welcome to La Crosse Talk 92.3, 7:45 on your Friday, the 14th of August, 2026. And Beth Davidson is back with us. She is the development director at the Women's Fund. And we're talking about the Women's Fund annual fall luncheon, which is coming up. And for the listeners who are just tuning in, who is your guest speaker?
1: So our guest speaker is Amy Downs. She was one of the last victims pulled from the rubble of the Oklahoma City bombing in 1995. Mm-hmm. And she really used the experience to completely transform her life. She mm-hmm. was in the rubble for 6 hours, you know, not sure if she was going to live or die. And it really took that as you know, the transformational experience. And I'm excited to hear her inspirational story.
0: It's an event that is very visual for us because it happened during the day, and it was mm-hmm. one of those events where suddenly it was on your television screen. And one of the things that I thought was always the most compelling about that particular day were the scenes of rescue and the efforts that the fire department and first responders put into doing the rescuing. And if you recall, with that event, there was concern that there was a second bomb. And so those rescuers really put their lives in danger. They just sort of jumped in there to pull people like her out. And so that had to be inspirational for her as well. So Beth, give us some of the details of the event, the day of, the cost, et cetera, if people wanted to buy tickets, et cetera.
1: You bet. So the event is Thursday, September 10th. It's at the La Crosse Center in the Riverside Ballroom. The lunch starts at 11:30 and goes till 1 o'clock. We have registration starting at 11, but we, you know, everybody kind of needs to be in their seats at 11:30
0: right.
1: to enjoy a wonderful catered lunch, and hear Amy's incredible story of transformation. Tickets are $65 for each individual ticket. Corporate tables, we have about 5 corporate tables still available, and those are $700, with, you know, you get sponsor recognition and 10 seats at the event for your employees, your clients, whoever mm-hmm. You think could benefit from hearing Amy's story. People can go onto our website to get tickets, to learn more information, and that is womensfundlacrosse.org.
0: Womensfundlacrosse.org. The other thing I probably would suggest is you probably should bring some tissues. Because I'm going to guess that when she's done, there will be a couple of mm-hmm. tears in the audience. It's just amazing that she took this incredible tragedy and turned it into an inspirational story.
1: Yes, she. I think it's more hopefully inspirational than a tearjerker. You know, she went from, you know, flunking out of remedial math classes to getting her master's degree, mm-hmm. and, you know, went from teller to CEO of the credit union. And something also incredible is she completed a full Ironman triathlon. Mm-hmm. So even with the injury she sustained that day, she, you know, just...
0: Do you recall, I know you said you were reading some of the book, do you recall how long her, like, in-hospital recovery was?
1: I just finished that part of the book last night.
0: That had to be...
1: I don't think she said how long, mm-hmm. But
0: yeah, had to be just something to overcome. I know, yes. From being in a ward where you have broken bones and things mm-hmm. that, you know, the shock in and of itself takes your body time to recover. And that's something that a lot of times gets overlooked. That's why when you take a first aid class, come upon an accident, the first thing you always want to do is keep the person warm, because shock is really, it'd be very dangerous for your body and survival. But great story. And again, we encourage people to participate. You've got a goal of 500 tickets is what you told us earlier.
1: Yes, we want 500 guests there that day.
0: Yeah, and you're pretty close. So encourage our listeners that it seems like that'd be a great thing to buy a wife or a grandma or a sister to go attend.
2: Yeah, and it, and again, the work that you do, you know, supporting a great work that you do with the with Women's Fund.
1: Thank you.
0: So thanks for coming in. We'll post the interview on the podcast if folks didn't hear all of it. And best of luck. It sounds like just a great event. So keep us posted with anything that the Women's Fund does in the future.
1: All right. Wonderful. Thank you.
0: Okay. 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
2: For today, we are looking at a slight chance of afternoon rain, otherwise partly sunny with a high of 82. Tonight, chance of showers. Overnight, cloudy with a low of 64. Starting out the day with a possibility of rain, otherwise gradually becoming mostly sunny, a high of 82. Saturday night, chance of rain early on, otherwise mostly cloudy and 68. Sunday, mostly sunny and 80. Sunday night, clear and 59. Monday, sunny with a high of 80. Mostly clear for Monday with a overnight low of around 60. Tuesday, a slight chance of showers, then a chance of rain. Partly sunny with a high of 81. Tuesday night, showers and possibly a thunderstorm. Mostly cloudy and 63. Wednesday, a 40% chance of rain. Partly sunny and 77. Wednesday night, slight chance of rain. Partly cloudy and 58. Thursday, slight chance of rain. Partly sunny and 75. Right now, it is cloudy and 69 at WIZM.
9: You never know what you'll find buried on Brad's desk. Here's Brad Williams.
10: I see the Halloween specialty stores have started opening for the spooky season. As good a time as any to talk again about vampires. It was recently that a website called Lawn Love compiled a ranking of the best and worst American cities for vampires. The survey makers said their reason for compiling a vampire list was to encourage blood donations because of a national shortage. This group looked for blood centers and casket suppliers and potential donors. The number one vampire magnet in America still appears to be New York City, the city that doesn't sleep, except maybe during the day. The Big Apple, ranking first in slaughterhouses and vampire-friendly groups and second in blood centers. New Orleans, also high on the list, along with Chicago, Madison, the Twin Cities, Milwaukee, and Green Bay, way up there. The worst places for vampires to live, they included Phoenix, Las Vegas, Denver, and Miami. La Crosse was not in the vampire rankings that I saw, which is odd, because we love the nightlife here. Maybe the city could consider branching out from Oktoberfest beyond beer with a little Bloody Mary festival? I'm Brad Williams.
2: Welcome back to Lacrosse Talk on WIZM. It is 7:55. Hey, a reminder, too, that America's 250 is, well, we're still kind of celebrating the 250th anniversary. The Hixon House is going to be doing their own version of a celebration tomorrow night from 7:30 to 9 at the Hixon House. Enjoy treats, activities, and a special 1876-style fireworks demonstration at 9 o'clock put on by the Lacrosse Skyrockers. So that's going to be kind of interesting.
0: Yeah, we heard about that from Rob a little bit earlier in the year. So that is something. And you said that was Saturday?
2: Yeah, it's going to be tomorrow from 7 to 9 at the Hixon House, and then the fireworks are going to be at 9.
0: Okay, and we had a fun show today. Lots of stuff. Gary Wall, thanks for coming in. Beth, great story. We had a cop up on a roof. And you're going to get some smoothie, right?
2: I'm going to get a smoothie, and I may even bring some donuts back here.
0: might be something that could turn into...
2: I might even pry my wallet open and bring some back for the folks here in the building.
0: Okay, that means, Kevin, that it would be a beautiful day. So it's Friday. We hope you have one and enjoy your weekend.

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1: Hey, it's Gina with Around River City. This weekend, Corn Fest takes over Holman. 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
2: Hi, I'm State Representative Steve Doyle. We have your money, and some politicians in Madison don't want to give it back. Right now, Wisconsin has a $2.5 billion surplus. That means we took more money from you than we needed. This is at the same time as folks are straining to make ends meet, and some people are even skipping meals, medical care, and child care. Democrats and Republicans each have their own ideas as to what should happen with your money. However, in these polarized times, disagreement means gridlock, and gridlock means we're sitting on your money. That's why I'm asking our Democratic governor and our Republican legislative leaders to bring us back into special session to return your money now. Look, I voted for tax breaks in our current budget and for the budget surplus proposal put forth earlier this year, and I stand ready to vote for any reasonable proposal to provide needed relief again today, now. And that's why this message was paid for by the friends of Steve Doyle.
0: What's happening around River City?
1: Hey, it's Gina with Around River City. This weekend, Corn Fest takes over Holman. 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And on Saturday, head to downtown Winona for big money in the streets for an awesome summer street party.
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3: For the second time in 6 months, a majority of La Crosse City Council members voted for a city administrator plan. But the measure needed a two-thirds majority of the council. That would be 9 of the 13 council members. At Thursday night's meeting, only 8 members supported the idea of adding an administrator who would inherit several day-to-day duties now performed by the elected mayor, Shondell Washington Spivey. The mayor believes more discussion needs to happen before the city adds an administrator.
4: This decision is being made in haste, and a conversation was promised to look at all municipal leadership and the municipal structure. That conversation has not happened. I think that conversation is extremely important to have happened.
3: The council turned down a proposal to delay a vote for another 2 months. Children in the area are taking part in a program that shows them where their food comes from, plus gives them hands-on experience in making healthy meals. The Learn to Live local youth day camp is run by the Mormon Cooley 4-H Club through a grant from the La Crosse Community Foundation. Karina Dunn, who heads the project, said it's a special moment when everything clicks for the kids.
5: A really special thing about this is seeing the kids spark, like when they just learn something, they're like, whoa, that's how it works, or whoa, that's why I do this. It's so special, and that's honestly what makes the best part of this camp.
3: About 40 children have participated in the program this summer. Onalaska needs to fill an open seat on its Common Council. District 3 Alderperson Larry Jurassic resigned last month, and the city must fill his position. They're accepting applications from residents in District 3. People have until noon on September 3rd to apply. The term runs through next April. They weren't the big winner, but someone who bought a Powerball ticket in Holman for this week's Wednesday drawing did win some cash. A ticket purchased at the Get and Go on Holman Drive is a $50,000 winner. Another ticket sold in Economowoc also matched 4 numbers and the Powerball to win the prize. The jackpot was won in Illinois. I'm Brad Williams.
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19: Things where they're just not words in the English language that are adequate to describe the frustration, the anger, the lunacy of this situation where you can walk into a voting place and you can vouch for eight other people and you don't even have, the voucher doesn't even have to show ID.
20: Right.
19: How's that possible? How can that be? There's something wrong. And that needs to be fixed. And for some reason, I guess it can't be done in the Senate. U.S. Senate can't make it happen where you could maybe fix that problem.
20: I'm sorry. I was about, I was requisitioning 300 gold bars.
19: Oh, okay.
20: I wasn't listening. What were you saying?
19: I forget. Let's go to Colleen in Tennessee. Colleen, welcome to the Glenn Beck program with Pat and Jeffy.
21: Good morning.
19: Morning.
21: I am a former Minnesota resident, and about 12 years ago when I was voting there in a local election, I witnessed a small bus, like a small school bus, pull up to the polling place, which was at a public housing complex, and a Muslim gentleman came out, vouched for the entire bus.
19: Jeez.
21: And when he gave the polling, they were in front of me in line. When he gave the address for each of these people, he gave a name and the address that we were standing in, just gave different apartment numbers for all of these people. He assisted all of them in voting. They got back on the bus and they left.
19: Wow. Jeez. So not when only did he vouch for them, but he helped them vote?
21: Yeah, they didn't speak any English.
19: Wow.
21: That's and when incredible. I asked, why did they come on a bus if they all live in this building? The poll worker said, we're not allowed to ask.
19: Wow.
21: And the accusations have been in Minnesota for many years. This was about 12 years ago.
20: Right.
21: That they go from polling place to polling place in these buses and they pay
20: with
21: these
20: the
21: people
20: same
21: and
20: people.
21: They vote off with
19: why
21: the same
19: you?
21: People.
19: Yeah,
21: I have no
19: right.
21: idea. I mean, why I don't
19: wouldn't
21: know.
19: You?
21: I can't say. Well, yeah, yeah. But
19: Incredible.
21: There's nothing to stop them. Nothing to stop them whatsoever. The poll workers aren't even allowed to ask. No one has to show any kind of ID whatsoever. Not even the person doing the vouching.
19: Wow. I can't understand how that's a thing.
20: The person you saw doing the vouching. No, don't go anywhere yet. The person not doing the vouching, was he wearing an I-Man hat?
21: No.
19: T-Mo. Oh, but it's...
20: Whatever.
19: No. But okay.
20: Okay,
19: so he
20: you.
19: Wasn't even wearing the imam hat, and he was still the voucher.
20: Yeah.
19: All right. Thanks, Colleen. And apparently this is legal. I looked up the situation for a registered voter can vouch for your residency in Minnesota. The process is known officially as vouching.
20: And it's official.
19: It's used during same day voter registration.
20: Okay.
19: So all you have to, and again, not even
20: same
19: the
20: day
19: voucher,
20: voter registration.
19: Not even the voucher has to show ID. So what are you basing any of it on? Wow, that is staggering. I don't know what you do about that when you can't even get John Thune to put this thing to a vote to get this SAVE Act passed in America so we could clean up some of this.
20: We need it desperately.
19: Wow.
0: Well, it never happens. What you're talking about, that never happens.
19: Really? It's apparently happening all the time. Colleen just talked about 12 years ago
20: right,
19: it was happening.
20: Right. Right, then that's why it's so embedded now in Minnesota. I mean, they've been doing it for so long.
19: For so long, it's just second nature to them now.
20: Think of the millions of dollars that have gone fraudulently to those Minnesota residents.
19: Yeah.
20: Holy cow. I mean, we're just seeing the tip of the iceberg now.
19: And they don't make any secret about it.
20: No, I mean, look. There were videos out long before Nick Shirley came along and nobody paid any attention.
19: Mm-hmm.
20: And thankfully for Nick Shirley, at least someone started paying attention when he posted his videos.
19: I think the key to that was the Leering Center.
20: Yeah.
19: Because.
20: Yeah, that was great.
19: If they had.
20: It was a good move on his part.
19: If they hadn't misspelled the name of the center.
20: Yeah.
19: If it would have been Leering Center. Nobody would have paid attention to that either.
20: Yeah, you're probably right.
19: But that was a great hook, and
20: yes,
19: so that stuck.
20: Yeah.
19: And I hear it called Leering Center every time somebody mentions it.
20: Yeah.
19: So.
20: That was it. You're right.
19: So great that he was able to.
20: Yeah, I mean, thankfully.
19: Put this into the national psyche.
20: For him. Yeah.
19: Yeah.
20: Yeah, it was great.
19: Really good job by him. Also in Minnesota. They have a Senate nominee, Peggy Flanagan, who...
20: Oh, she's running for Senate, not governor.
19: Yeah, she's running for Senate. And
20: even better.
19: She's got some great feelings about trans kids. Here's what she had to say.
1: Because let's be clear.
19: All right.
1: This is life-affirming and life-saving healthcare.
19: No.
1: When our children tell us who they are, it is our job as grown-ups to listen and to believe them.
19: Pause it for a second. So if your child says, I'm an astronaut, you should believe that. If he says, I'm a fireman and I'm putting out fires, that's why I've sprayed water all over the living room here. And TV was on fire.
20: Good little Timmy.
19: Right?
20: Thank you.
19: This is so ridiculous. So if your 10-year-old comes to you, your 10-year-old boy comes to you and says, you know what? I feel like I might be a girl. Then you should listen to that and you should indulge that. And I guess take action on that from this 10-year-old because he'll never change his mind. His mind's obviously made up. He's 10. He's had 10 years to think about this.
20: Yeah.
19: So obviously he's a girl. We need to cut off body parts. How stupid is this?
20: I mean,
19: wow. How dangerous is it?
20: Well, when you start talking about medical procedures, it's absolutely dangerous, and these people are out of their minds for that. I mean, I could even maybe go as far as saying, you know, if Timmy thinks he's a girl, you let Timmy wear a dress for a day because tomorrow he's going to want to be the fireman, right? But when you start talking about medical procedures, and then you're out of your mind. The kid is 10.
19: When you start giving them medication.
20: Yeah.
19: No. When they have chemical crap,
20: you're the one with the problem.
19: When taking hormones.
20: When that starts to happen.
19: Yeah. It's just insanity.
20: The child should not be dependent on you.
19: She had more to say about this.
20: Oh, yeah.
4: That's what it means to be a good parent.
19: No. It's the opposite.
20: I wonder if she has any children. I know she's an Ojibwe activist.
19: Oh, yeah. And I guess she is pretty Ojibwe, though.
20: Yeah. Right? Oh, yeah. Oh,
19: this is not like an Elizabeth Warren situation.
20: No, it is not. She was born into, I think, an indigenous and Irish family.
19: Yeah. Okay.
20: She's a member of the Ojibwe and a member of the White Earth Nation.
19: Me too.
20: Yeah.
19: Me too. I think we can all relate to that. Right.
20: So, right.
19: Mm-hmm.
20: Right. So I don't know that she actually has any children, which would be wonderful if she did, wouldn't it?
19: Yeah. And especially if they got any concerns about, you know, who they are and what they want to do, because they should know exactly right now what they want to be. And if they say they're a different gender, then by golly, start the process right then and there. That's part of being a good parent. What's the matter with you? El Sayed's sister, Abdul Rahman Mohammed El Sayed, has a sister, and she goes to she's a professor at the University of Chicago. And just to give you an idea how wonderful this family is and what solid Americans they are, listen to what she had to say. I guess this was this last year?
20: 2025.
19: Yes. Okay. It was 2025. She's wearing a mask still, which tells you a lot.
20: Boy, it sure does. They all are. All right. We see a couple people there and they're wearing masks. So yeah. It must be a mandate.
19: 5 years after the pandemic, she's still wearing a mask.
20: Well, stuff lingers.
19: Yeah, it does.
20: Stuff lingers.
19: It does. And here she is.
5: The University of Chicago. It's evil. No. Like,
19: oh,
5: you
19: it's
5: know,
19: evil?
5: It's a colonial
19: Pause
5: landlord.
19: For just a sec. By the way, she's at the University of Chicago right now, and she works there.
20: As a professor.
19: So she's working for this evil colonial
20: landlord
19: right now. All right, go ahead.
5: The University of Chicago, it's evil. Like, you know, it's a colonial landlord. Yeah. Like, why would I put any of my political energy into this space? And I kind of had a little bit of disdain for like people who spent a lot of time doing that. And the genocide really collapsed that and made me realize that, two things. One is that, well, my students needed me. So it was like, oh, I actually have to organize here to take care of my students who I do care about. But I also realized, and I think this is a lesson, this is a painful lesson that a lot of us in the Palestine Solidarity Movement have been learning, is that we don't have power. We can shift the moral authority all we want. We've won the moral question. Like, the imperative that we've had. Check. Like,
19: no.
5: Put Palestine in the national consciousness. We did it. You know, make people sympathetic to Palestine. Teach the history. We did it. Like, now you have white boys on the north side of Chicago being like, hey, man, free Palestine. I'm like, okay. Now, did not see it coming. Glad it's here. But what we don't have is power. And I think for me, the question of base building is about, I think the question that I'm asking myself and I'm asking you to ask yourself is, where can I actually build power? Turns out
20: I work
5: at one of the biggest employers in the city of Chicago. I work at a place that is a landlord, a healthcare provider, a police force, but they are, right? And, a place where I have access to thousands of people that I could potentially organize. And you know what? It's not fun. Organizing academics? Next time you're in your organizing meeting being frustrated, please think of me. Please think about me trying to organize like academics. Like, is brutal. I never saw this coming. However, but I'm just like, actually, this is where I need to build power, right? Like, this is my best possible structural leverage. And so I do. I do one-on-ones with my liberal colleagues who are like, well, I don't know, but, you know, I just think we should live the life of the mind here in Hyde Park. Where we are. And it's like, yeah, you know, I hear you. Totally. Yeah.
19: Wow. That is the kind of radical that's teaching kids at the University of Chicago. Holy and then we God. Wonder how they come out of that hellhole thinking the way they do.
20: That's
19: listen
20: amazing.
19: To the propaganda she vomited out of her stupid face. Boy, that's unreal.
20: She's El Said's half-sister.
19: Half-sister.
20: Man, Thanksgiving yeah. must be fun.
19: Oh, my gosh. How would you love to have both of them over for dinner?
20: Makes
19: Wouldn't that be great?
20: Oh, it'd be great.
19: What a powerful discussion we could all have at the dinner table. Just what a treat. What a treat. More coming up in a minute.
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2: LaCrosse's official forecast.
11: Slight chance for showers today. Otherwise, cloudy skies with a few peaks of sun. Daytime highs approaching 82. Easterly winds 5 to 10 miles an hour. Chance for storms tonight. Lows dip down to about 64. Cloudy skies expected. Cloudy skies expected tomorrow. Chance for storms. Highs level off around 82. Currently 73.
19: Pat and Jeffy for Glenn. Wow. It's mind-boggling things.
20: Again?
19: Yeah, there's more. There's more. We don't have time for it just here, but after the top of the hour, we'll get into some of this stuff. It's incredible. It's just, if you weren't seeing it every day, you wouldn't believe it. 5 years ago, we wouldn't have thought any of this possible, and yet, here we are.
20: Here we are.
19: And once you're in it,
20: you're in it.
19: And we got to deal with it.
20: I know.
19: Meantime, let's talk to Greg in New York. Hey, Greg, welcome.
12: Hey, guys. You know what I don't understand? How come President Trump doesn't send J.D. Vance into the Senate to push up on Thune? Because you guys know, you guys are good with the history, right?
19: Mm-hmm.
12: You guys know who used to run that Senate, right?
19: Yeah.
20: Yeah, Mitch McConnell, who we don't know. Oh, wait. We don't know where he's at.
12: Up until 1953, the Vice President of the United States called the shots.
20: Yeah, right. He's just a tiebreaker vote now.
19: That's
20: right?
19: About all he does now.
20: Yeah.
19: Yeah. So.
12: Yeah. Well, what happened?
19: Times change.
20: Yeah. We've evolved.
19: We got strong leaders like John Thune instead. Right. Greg, haven't you noticed what a powerhouse that man is? Appreciate the call. Thanks. That's why we didn't want John Thune to be majority leader to begin with, because he sucks.
20: Right.
19: So frustrating. So very, very frustrating.
20: And by the way, we still don't know where Mitch McConnell is.
19: I made
20: the joke about Mitch McConnell being the leader of the Senate, but that's absolutely true. And we still don't know where the heck he is.
19: Well, I mean, he was the Senate leader for a long time. And, you know, the man has some power and some responsibilities.
20: Yes.
19: And all of that has just been flushed down the toilet because he hasn't been there for 62 days
20: now. And we're to believe, missed all kinds of votes, and we're to believe that now that they're in the break, he's busy working, rehabbing, and working on during the Senate business and the state business, because this is state time now. Mm-hmm. We're supposed to be back home meeting with constituents, but Mitch is, you know, rehabbing in Washington.
19: Frankly, we don't even know if he's alive. To be honest,
20: we don't.
19: We haven't seen proof of life in those 62 days. They sent out a couple AI-generated or old photos with his wife. Other than that, we've not seen or heard from Mitch McConnell.
20: We have not.
19: Not at all. I guess we do have the word of Scott Jennings, so if you believe that, everything's fine. And he'll be back soon.
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14: Luigi Mangione may be about to admit he's a killer. I'm Dave Anthony, Fox News. The man accused of gunning down UnitedHealthcare CEO Brian Thompson outside a New York City hotel in 2024 is in federal court now and may change his plea to guilty, but not to a murder charge, to stalking.
15: Under oath, in his own words, Mangione must admit the facts of the crimes, that he traveled to New York and stalked Brian Thompson, resulting in his death.
14: Fox's Brian Yenis also reports outside the court that could prevent Mangione from facing a separate murder trial.
15: Under New York's unusually strict double jeopardy law, once Mangione pleads guilty to federal crimes, it's generally illegal to try someone in state for the same criminal act. There are narrow exceptions, and both sides will likely fight it out before his September 8th state trial.
14: Another accused killer is in court now in South Carolina, Alec Murdaugh, whose convictions in the murders of his wife and son in 2021 were overturned by the state Supreme Court. He's a hearing before a new trial next year.
16: What jurors will be allowed to hear about Murdaugh's financial crimes, phone records, and DNA from an unknown person that was found under his wife's fingernails? Citing intense local publicity and family ties in Colleton County, the defense is asking the judge to move the trial to nearby Charleston.
14: Fox's Jonathan Sari outside the court. There's an arrest in Washington and vandalism at the World War II Memorial, which was spray painted pink. U.S. Attorney for D.C. Jeanine Pirro calls it despicable. Melissa Ferris faces two felony charges, could put her in prison up to 10 years. President Trump's going to the Supreme Court to get the okay to resume construction of the White House ballroom.
17: The president's solicitor general argues the injunction issued by the lower court is extraordinary and unlawful as it halts construction on an integrated military complex, including a secure ballroom space vitally required by national security. A group of historic preservationists are suing to stop the project, arguing it needs congressional oversight.
14: That's Fox's Jared Halpern. 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
14: President Trump is going to hit the road today, going to New York, visiting the Nassau County Police Academy on Long Island. The Attorney General and the FBI Director are going with him, touting what the Trump administration says is the biggest year-to-year drop in violent crime since the president had took office in a second time. It's the biggest one in decades. Big changes coming to cybersecurity.
22: In a first, the Trump administration's giving private vetted companies the power to launch cyber attacks against foreign criminal gangs and hackers under federal supervision. The newly published National Security Memorandum gives the private sector a role in the fight against crime online, something traditionally reserved for government agencies. Participating private companies would be allowed to conduct surveillance, such as using spyware to collect intelligence, as well as make disruptive attacks aimed at the destruction of criminals' data or systems. Washington has not yet fully established how the program will operate, and some former officials and security experts warn it could lead to chaos. Lillian Wu, Fox News.
14: Tropical storm Lala keeps churning toward Hawaii, forecast to grow into a hurricane today.
23: The window to prepare is really closing. Today's kind of the last chance for folks to do that. Here in Honolulu, it's still pretty calm, but we know that conditions are going to change in the coming days. We already have hurricane warnings south of us on the Big Island, where the first impacts are expected. A direct hurricane hit in Hawaii is rare, happening just 3 times in the last 77 years. And up first for those impacts is the Big Island. This morning, the mayor there says there have been long lines forming at stores and gas stations. He says evacuations are a part of the conversation there, too.
14: That's Fox Weather's Katie Byrne. We got an update to the economy showing we shopped less last month, and in June, retail sales declined 0.6%. On Wall Street, the Dow's down 60 points, the Nasdaq's dropping 90. I'm Dave Anthony, and this is Fox News.
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2: La Crosse's official forecast.
11: Slight chance for showers today. Otherwise, cloudy skies with a few peaks of sun. Daytime highs approaching 82. Easterly winds 5 to 10 miles an hour. Chance for storms tonight. Lows dip down to about 64. Cloudy skies expected. Cloudy skies expected tomorrow. Chance for storms. Highs level off around 82. Currently 73.

0: plead guilty as well before that case goes to trial to try to avoid the death penalty.
1: And we both know what will happen there. If he does do that, Clay, people will be like, they made him do it. This is the Egyptians with the Saudis and Israel and the Queen of England. They made him do it.
0: I'm actually surprised, candidly, based on everything that Luigi Mangione has done publicly, that he agreed to plead guilty, because I thought he would want the forum of the public trial. I think ultimately it just shows what a coward he is, Buck, that I believe he is afraid of the death penalty and trying to keep the state from prosecuting him as well.
1: Well, as you know also, that you don't, as a defendant, you don't get to just have open mic night up there in the courtroom and be like, let me tell you all what I think about the world and America. You're going to be cross-examined. I mean,
0: he could have decided to testify, which would have created its own media circus. He seems like a person obsessed with celebrity culture, driven in some ways by a desire to be famous for his political persuasions. And this basically is going to take him out of any major discussion point. Again, they're going to try to fight whether he can be tried under New York state law. But that, I believe, is the legal calculus that they have determined here. Again, this is breaking right now as we are beginning the show. And the prosecutors who accepted this plea deal have just finished their press conference. And so we will see if there are any clips that are particularly newsworthy to be able to play for you guys.
1: I do think that the dual sovereignty issue causes, I mean, for this and other cases, just causes problems. This overlap of you can be tried by two different things for the same thing. I know it's different jurisdictions, but it's the same thing. And it really isn't. A lot of times, my view, it is an end run on double jeopardy. It just is.
0: Yeah.
1: And people who are saying, well, why do you think about this or why do you care? I hope Mangione, yeah, trust me, I would give him the most extreme punishment under the law allowable. We all know what that is. But in the case of, say, a police officer who defends himself under a Democrat presidency in a state that will not bring charges against him for acting within, you know, his rules and regulations, he may get hit with federal civil rights charges for the same thing. Right. So they do this. They run this game. And that's, I think, that's something that it's not an easy way to not an easy thing to disentangle. We've also got more on this. Speaking of leftists, Abdul Al-Sayed and where he stands on this one. And Clay, the WNBA and trans athlete story continues on. They cannot
0: will
1: get
0: not
1: out
0: end
1: of their own way.
0: As the they are hoisted on their own petard, as one might say.
1: I really think my view, and you could tell me if you agree with this either now or after the break, if you want to just hold people through. My view is that they held a meeting so that they could say they held a meeting, and they're just going to hope this goes away. They're just hoping it goes away.
0: I don't think it's going to go away. I think it's cut through to such an extent. We'll talk about it when we come back.
1: Yeah, but this is, I mean, I think that's their only plan is praying that it goes away. I don't think they have another plan. I don't know what else to say. So we'll see. 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
5: Hey, I'm Ken Cooper, and I want to check in with Lee at Bubba's Meats. Hi, Lee.
6: Hey, Ken. 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
6: 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And during the summer, we're closed Tuesdays and Wednesdays and Sundays. 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

0: now leading El Sayed by 4 points. Who would ever vote for this guy? You have to be insane to vote for them. And I know that Republicans have a lot of work to do. They really do. And this is why I'm telling all of you early. Most people don't engage in a midterm election until after Labor Day. You can't wait. You've got to engage. You've got to know how high the stakes are. A female Maine legislator says she was so frightened and destroyed after Troy Jackson. This is the guy that replaced Graham Plattner. Now, Graham Plattner, did you hear about this, Linda? Graham Plattner is back. He's going to be on the campaign trail on Labor Day to try and energize the Senate campaign of this crazy replacement of his. Anyway, apparently this guy is being accused of having a vile temper. Anyway, a female Maine legislator says she was so frightened and distraught after Troy Jackson threw his water bottle at her that she decided not to run for re-election. Oh, I wonder if any Democrat's going to condemn this guy, because they didn't condemn Graham Plattner until the very, very end, after allegation, after allegation, after allegation, after allegation, after allegation. Quote, he broke down the door, grabbed the man by the throat, swung at him, according to the police report. This was uncovered by the Bangor Daily News, and hitting his glasses, cutting the man's face. Democratic Party's great Senate hope denying what his girlfriend told police at the time, which was that after he beat up this girlfriend's male friend, he, quote, pushed her around. Let me be clear. I've never been violent with my partner, he says. Okay. Well, who are you going to believe? I had, what's his name on last night? Comrade de Blasio. Well, he's a lumberjack. I'm like, okay. And just like, I guess, what do they claim that Graham Plattner was? It was pretty funny. I'm an oyster man.
1: An
0: oyster man. It doesn't even exist. It's only a matter of time. Yes, take Texas seriously. Take six-gender. God is non-binary. Championing the right of biological men to play women's sports and access to abortion clinics for all, including transgender biological men. I need to go back to school. I must know nothing about biology. You know, vegan campaign, six-gender Tallarico. Anyway, Emerson has Ken Paxton up now in that race, thank goodness. Bernie Sanders weighing in, firing back at progressives, blaming him for Francesca Hong's loss. Anyway, Justice Democrats co-founder, some guy I've never heard of, isn't buying the excuse. You know, this is not true. Bernie Sanders is pushing back against left wingers who blamed him for Hong's narrow defeat. Well, he didn't endorse her, nor did AOC. AOC gave the biggest indicator where the Democrats are headed. They are going to adopt the Abigail Spanberger, Joe Hyde in the basement strategy and not say what they really believe in future campaigns. And it's just a matter of time when the DSA will be pressured to take down their agenda that we tell you about every day. Anyway, on this Friday, 800-941-SHAWN is our number. You want to be a part of the program. 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
0: You know what's fascinating is the Democrats, elected Democrats, they just refuse to condemn Hassan Piker, who's out on the campaign trail. I mean, if you have a heart, a soul, a conscience, you find people that talk about, oh, the street should run red with the blood of capitalists and landlords and, you know, America deserved 9/11. I mean, defending Luigi Oni, we have a cut of that. If you cared about Medicare fraud, you'd kill Rick Scott. Laments that Trump is still alive, blames Jewish groups for getting him banned from the UK. I mean, we're going to get into this at the top of the next hour, but how is it you can campaign with this guy as a Democrat and Democrats don't care?
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29: La Crosse's official forecast.
30: High temperatures reach up to 82 this afternoon under overcast skies with a slight chance for showers. Winds out of the southeast, 8 to 15 miles an hour. Cloudy skies expected again tonight. Chance of thunderstorms. Lows dip down to about 67. Slight chance of thunderstorms tomorrow. Highs level off around 83. Cloudy skies. Right now, it's 81 degrees.
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32: 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I'm Petty Officer Liz Vlahos. If you think construction is a challenging endeavor on land, imagine doing it underwater. Chief Petty Officer Lynn Rodriguez takes us into the world of a CB diver.
33: When I'm getting ready to dive, I'm nervous, I'm excited,
1: My heart starts racing, and I just hope that I get the job done and the weather and the water's cooperating with us. I am Chief Petty Officer Lynn Rodriguez. I am a Navy construction electrician and CB diver. We do underwater construction, we do demolition, build boat ramps, mooring inspections, cable inspections. Depends on the job and the location, we do some salvage, debris removal, depending where it's at. Underwater, when I'm working, I feel good. I feel like it's just a way for me to get to work. But at the same time, you have a lot of other things you gotta worry about. I have to worry about how much air do I have left. I gotta worry about my buddy, you know, because he's watching me and I'm watching him, making sure we're okay. And if we're lucky, we get to see. If not, everything is by feel. You always have a buddy with you. You're never doing anything by yourself. You're never alone. I followed my dad's advice to always prove myself and do what I can in the Navy and make him proud, make everyone proud. So I try to do that with everything I do. Being a woman, it's sometimes more challenging because we have to wear the same amount of gear that a man does. And we have to do the same amount of pull-ups that a man does for the physical training and the test. It's a challenge, but you can do it. You just gotta set your mind to it. Taught me how to be a leader, independent, confident.
32: 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For more information, go to Navy.mil, Navy.mil/underway, and Navy.mil/am.

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1: For WIZM News, I'm Kevin Millard. An appeal of the French Island Village Incorporation is moving one step ahead. On Thursday, the La Crosse City Council voted to allocate $90,000 from the city's contingency fund to appeal the state's decision, allowing Town of Campbell to incorporate. A 12-1 vote by the council followed a closed session discussion during last night's council meeting. In a spring referendum, 98% of the island's residents cast ballots in favor of incorporation. A suspect is in custody following a stabbing Wednesday morning that sent a woman to the hospital. According to Westby Police Chief Scott Stuber, Vernon County Dispatch received a call around 9 a.m. Wednesday regarding a female victim admitted to Amplify Health's emergency room in La Crosse with multiple stab wounds. The victim is currently in stable condition. Police said the suspect has been arrested and is awaiting formal charges. Authorities note that this is an isolated incident, that there's no danger to the public, and the investigation is ongoing. Local law enforcement members spent the morning on the roof of Dunkin' Donuts stores in the area to raise money for Special Olympics with the annual Cops on a Roof fundraiser. Members of the La Crosse Police Department, La Crosse County Sheriff's Office, French Island Police, and UW La Crosse Police were at the store on Losey Boulevard. Sergeant Whitney Hughes with the La Crosse Police Department said that the support Friday morning was amazing.
2: Amazing. The support has been so cool to see. We've had a ton of people come by, a lot of people donating, and we can't tell the community how much we appreciate it.
1: The money raised goes to support the athletes in the area, region, and nationwide, both on and off the field. A lemonade stand for a good cause at Amplify Health by Gunderson today. Children from the Child Care Center set up the stand to raise funds for Steppin' Out in Pink, the annual breast cancer fundraiser taking place on September 12th. The children have done this for the past several years, according to Julie Terrace, a pre-K teacher from the center.
3: They know they're raising money for something, but I don't think they realize the extent to it. But they have a great time every year. They get to play up at the park. They get to serve their families and other people in the community. So they really enjoy it.
1: They'll hold another lemonade stand at the pavilion next to the parking ramp at the La Crosse campus on August 20th. Last year, the stand raised $600. The La Crosse County Historical Society celebrates America's 250th anniversary on Saturday evening with an appropriate old-time party. They're having a free, family-friendly evening at the Hickson House from 7:30 until 9 p.m. Besides treats and activities, the La Crosse Skyrockers will have a special 1876-style fireworks demonstration planned for 9 p.m. to recreate what people would have experienced for the centennial celebration. For WIZM News and WIZMnews.com, I'm Kevin Millard.
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9: LaCrosse's official forecast.
10: High temperatures reach up to 82 this afternoon under overcast skies with a slight chance for showers. Winds out of the southeast, 8 to 15 miles an hour. Cloudy skies expected again tonight. Chance of thunderstorms. Lows dip down to about 67. Slight chance of thunderstorms tomorrow. Highs level off around 83. Cloudy skies. Right now, it's 81 degrees.
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11: All right. You know, because it's becoming a big, big issue. I mean, I don't know. I'm pretty firm in my conviction that Democrats are going to distance themselves soon from the DSA. Now, you have Megan Romer. I guess she's one of the leaders, spokespeople for the DSA. And it's still on their website. But I am predicting that their stated listed positions on that website will go away. I urge people to make copies of it because I think the strategy will become the Abigail Spamberger, the Joe Biden hide in the basement strategy as it relates to elections. In other words, just hide what you really believe, get elected, and then do whatever the hell you want. And that means all the things that they're listing, all the things that they stated that they would stand for. That's why I thought it was so telling when AOC went on one of the Sunday programs and said, oh, that was woke one was crazy. Defund the police. They didn't really mean that. You know, Bernie Sanders, no one really believes in defunding the police. They've been saying it over and over again. Now they know that it doesn't poll well and that it's hurting them electorally. So they are going to just adopt a policy of hiding what they really believe and who they really are and adopt a strategy to lie to get power. That's what's coming. Mark my words. I don't think I'm going to be proven wrong. You know, listen to Megan Romer. She can't give an explanation. And I got into this a little bit with de Blasio last night. But she can't give an explanation on this plan to tax the hell out of millionaires. Anyway, listen.
13: But we do believe in taxing the hell out of millionaires. Yeah, absolutely.
14: Well, what does taxing the hell out of them mean?
13: Yeah, you know, I don't have like a solid, but
14: shouldn't you? I mean, if you're the co-chair, of the DSA, shouldn't you be more specific than just taxing the hell out of something? What exactly do you mean?
13: So again, it's democracy, right? And we have to look at what we need to spend and what we need. We don't want to depend on the existence of millionaires because that means people are still getting exploited. So, so yeah, we need to look at what we need to pay for in the interim, what sort of tax base we need for that to happen, and then, and build from there.
11: The reality is, you notice when we have these DSA people, they don't want to answer how much of $1 should a taxpayer, after they pay state, local, federal taxes and FICA taxes, how much should they be allowed to keep for themselves? They never want to answer that question. If you make $100,000 a year, if you make $1 million a year, if you make $1 billion a year, how much of every dollar should you be able to keep? I'm not one of these people that hates billionaires because they're very successful and they made a lot of money. As a matter of fact, I never got a job in my entire life from a poor person. I just didn't. And when I was a contractor, I loved that rich people spent money and hired me. And when I was in a restaurant, I loved when people that can afford to go out to eat gave me tips and kept me working and put money in my pocket. I never got jealous. I was grateful. Anyway, to our phones this Friday, Sean in my free state of Florida. Sean, hi, how are you? Glad you called.
15: Hey, Mr. Hattie. Nice to talk to you, sir.
11: What's going on, sir?
15: Well, I heard you're a Florida Panther fan.
11: Big time. Big. I got season tickets. By the way, you did hear about the big trade, right? Matthew Tkachuk's brother, Brady Tkachuk, is going to be on the team this year. Barkov is back this year. We're going to be back big time this year. Tampa needs to watch out. Although I do have a lot of respect for Tampa Bay. The Lightning are a great team, consistently a great team, and very tough to beat. You guys have an awesome organization there.
15: Yeah, I'm a big Tampa fan. Before that, I was a Blackhawks fan, but when they traded Kane, that kind of...
11: By the way, how stupid was that? Didn't they re-sign, by the way?
15: Yeah, they re-signed him because of the young guy that they got right now.
11: Why would you ever get rid of a star like Kane? I don't understand that. That's so dumb.
15: Yeah, and they got rid of DeBrincat. So those two, you know, I'm like, I'm from Chicago, but not anymore.
11: Listen, I've had people say you don't like any New York teams anymore. I'm like, no, I'm a full-fledged Floridian through and through. I even have a season's tickets. I don't get to go very often, but I have season tickets to the Panthers, and whenever I can go, I'm there, man. I go. I love it.
15: Well, we'll see you in September. Tampa versus...
11: Look, last year, I think all but five players went through long injuries on the Panthers last year. Oh, yeah. You got to cut us some slack. We didn't have our captain. We didn't have more than half our team at any one given time. And so it was a rough year in terms of injuries for us. And anyway, so I'm just hopeful. That's all.
15: Well, I want to say one more thing. So,
11: Brady, I have two words for you, though. Brady Tkachuk.
15: We'll see. We'll see. You know, we got Point. He's pretty healthy, so he'll be back. And you got Hagel. So those two together. Yeah,
11: no, you got great, tough players. The Tampa's tough. What, you guys went 7 last year, and I was pulling for you guys. I wanted the Florida team to win, just so you know.
15: Yeah, the Maple Leafs, they were pretty tough. They were pretty tough.
11: Oh, they were very tough. They played it was a great series. I think it was one of the best playoff seasons ever last year, even without my Panthers. It was just depressing not having my Panthers in it.
15: Well, we'll see what they do. I was happy with the Hurricanes. So they never got it, but young team.
11: I was happy for them, too. I was pulling for them to win the finals, and they did. It was a great series. It was awesome. I got a roll, Sean. Nobody on this program talks hockey but me and you. Linda has no idea what hockey is. How many points do you get when you score goals in hockey, Linda?
16: You get one.
11: Wow. I'm impressed.
17: I'm kind of insulted. I've talked hockey with you before.
11: Yeah, and you don't like my Panthers, so I don't really want to talk hockey
17: Panthers.
11: With you.
17: I actually root for Tampa because the coach is a real nice guy. I believe he's from Long Island.
11: Yeah, they're definitely a great team. You know, New York teams suck as always. Let's go to New York. By the way, Bruce Blakeman, new poll, Siena poll out today, shows it a 3-point race against Kathy Hochul. My message, if you live in New York, is this is your last great hope to fix your state. I am hoping and praying for all my friends that remain there that you take advantage of this opportunity. Steve Hilton in California, your last bit of hope to save your state. Ed in New York, what's up, Ed?
16: Hey, Sean, how you doing? Thanks for the lead. That's exactly why I'm calling. I think this is the best chance that Republicans have to take the governorship in New York since George Pataki, with the high utility bills and the sanctuary city statuses. We are just falling apart. Our local investment team, a guy by the name of Steve Boucher, said, stop investing in New York City. Pull your money, put it somewhere else. New York is just a sinking ship. And I'm so glad that
11: all the big banks have, all the, you know, private equity firms have, all the financial firms have. There are more employees from Wall Street that work in my free state of Florida. Wall Street South is way more real than people know. You see what's happening in Texas, too. I mean, a lot of companies, Elon Musk, for example, you know, picked up and left California. He's now in Texas. But I'm telling you, Ken Griffin, he was going to spend $6 billion investing in New York, and now it's going to Florida. And he's out after being doxxed by Mamdani.
16: Yeah, Florida deserves it. And another thing I want to talk about is just security. It's the most unsafe state now. Crime, with everyone just being let go after a crime, they're not holding anyone. And then this 287G program that's out there, that Hochul and Letitia James are telling our local sheriffs to not comply with any longer. So she doesn't even want them to work with the feds to get these dangerous people off our streets. New York City is sinking in. I think Bruce Blakeman is exactly what we need. People need not pay attention to the polls, especially the Siena poll. They need to just get out and vote in November. If they do that, I think we take it. But he's got
11: They have to go out en masse. Look, I'll be honest. If you go back, Lee Zeldin did outperform my expectations. So I'm going to say he did a great job. And I will tell you, it was very helpful for Republicans to get the majority in the House because he pulled a couple of New York seats with him because he performed so well. I am saying this is real in New York. Bruce Blakeman can win, but it's going to take everybody. Upstate New York, Suffolk County, Nassau County, Westchester, Staten Island, get your butt out and vote. It takes everybody. This is your last shot, New York. I'm pulling for you. I just you know, pulled up stakes. I don't see any hope for it, to be honest. But now I have a little bit of hope, and I'm hoping for the people, my friends that I left behind a long time ago. Appreciate it, Ed. Thank you. 800-941-SEAN. If you want to be a part of the program, let's say hi to Vance Jacksonville. What's up, Vance? How are you? How are things in Ponte Vedra?
18: Hey, Sean.
11: How's Sawgrass doing?
18: Oh, it's wonderful and hot. I just want to really tell you how much my wife and I appreciate you allowing, you know, equal time on your air for all three parties of the government, the Democrats, Republicans, and our Social Communist Party. But the reason I'm calling is I'm thinking about switching from Republican to Democrats and running for office. I feel like I have all the qualifications. I really don't have to have a lot of knowledge of world affairs or world geography. I don't have to have constitutional law. I understand for financial reasons that my wife can open up a couple of learning centers, working from home. She's already been checking with kids in the neighborhood, getting names so we could put it on the list. And I don't have to read any of the legislation that comes down. Just
11: I think we get your point, Vance. Obviously, Vance is being facetious. Yeah, that's about what it would take. You'd qualify if you did all that, Vance.
18: I could be a millionaire in 2 years.
11: You could. I wish you all the luck with that. Good luck with that plan. But you're going to sell your soul to do it. And you're going to give up something that you can't put a value on. It's called freedom. Because what they want means you give up your freedom for their power.
18: And you disgrace my flag. And I can never turn away from the vows that I made when I enlisted in the Army. And that's to protect the Constitution of the United States against foreign or domestic. And I stand by that to the day I die.
11: Well, thank you for your service. Thank you and your wife for me, okay? And you have a great weekend. I'm glad you called. Quick break, right back to our busy phones this Friday. Our toll-free telephone number is 800-941-SHAWN if you want to be a part of the program.
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24: Hi, I'm State Representative Steve Doyle. 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Right now, Wisconsin has a $2.5 billion surplus. That means we took more money from you than we needed. This is at the same time as folks are straining to make ends meet, and some people are even skipping meals, medical care, and child care. Democrats and Republicans each have their own ideas as to what should happen with your money. However, in these polarized times, disagreement means gridlock, and gridlock means we're sitting on your money. That's why I'm asking our Democratic governor and our Republican legislative leaders to bring us back into special session to return your money now. Look, I voted for tax breaks in our current budget and for the budget surplus proposal put forth earlier this year, and I stand ready to vote for any reasonable proposal to provide needed relief again today, now. And that's why this message was paid for by the friends of Steve Doyle.
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0: If they do that effectively, I still think they can keep the House. 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
6: Hey, I'm Ken Cooper, and I want to check in with Lee at Bubba's Meats. Hi, Lee.
7: Hey, Ken. How are you doing today?
6: Doing my best to stay cool. How about you?
7: Oh, same thing here. Yep. Good thing we got a freezer to walk into.
6: There are so many things that Bubba's Meats is known for. What about some of the things that we may not know about that we should know about?
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6: 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What are your summer hours at Bubba's Meats?
7: 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And during the summer, we're closed Tuesdays and Wednesdays and Sundays. 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
1: For WisdomNews.com, I'm Rick Solem. This time, they came one vote short of passage. Last night, the La Crosse City Council cast 8 votes in favor of creating a city administrator position, but 5 against. And it's a charter ordinance, so they needed a supermajority, or otherwise 9 votes, to get the approval. Latest votes come 6 months after the council decided back in February to do the same thing, and it passed, but didn't get the supermajority by a 7-6 vote. So one more vote cast this time for it. Some council members argued that the proposal had not been discussed much in public since the previous vote in February. Lisa Weston says she hasn't had the scheduled summer public forums in her district yet, even.
2: Currently in August, I do not believe it is the correct time. I don't have my district forum until the 14th of September, and I want that opportunity to hear from my constituents.
1: Meanwhile, Councilmember Aaron Newberry, a backer of the resolution, a co-author of the resolution, asked for a 60-day referral on the matter, but that was voted down. An appeal of the French Island Village Incorporation moving one step ahead. City Council last night voted to allocate $90,000 from the city's contingency fund to appeal the state's decision, allowing the town of Campbell to incorporate. A 12-1 vote by the council followed a closed session discussion during last night's meeting. In a spring referendum, 98% of the island residents casted ballots and voted in favor of incorporation. Today is the 91st anniversary of Social Security. 3rd District Congressional candidate Rebecca Cook discussed what she wants to do to protect the program at a campaign stop in La Crosse this afternoon. One point she favors is lifting the cap on high-wage earners.
3: I think that Social Security is a critical social safety net program, and those are earned benefits that I know so many people rely on across this district and across this country, and I want to make sure that the program remains solvent for years to come, and I see that as one of the key ways to be able to do that.
1: Cook also said that seniors shouldn't be taxed on their Social Security benefits. Cook is in a U.S. House race here in the 3rd Congressional District. She's the Democrat in the race up against Derek Van Orden, the incumbent Republican. Get these headlines and more by downloading the WIZM app. I'm Rick Solem.
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19: Chance of thunderstorms tonight. Otherwise, cloudy skies expected. Lows dip down to about 67. Winds out of the east, 8 to 15 miles an hour. Overcast again tomorrow. Slight chance of thunderstorms. High temperatures reach up to 83. Chance for storms tomorrow night. Lows level off around 67. Mainly cloudy skies expected. Currently, it's 80 degrees.
20: 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I just feel better about it as an investment. 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There's just Bill O'Reilly brought this up earlier in the week and we discussed it with him during the show. And Massachusetts, now correct me, Linda, if I'm wrong, they're allowing abortion up to the minute of birth. Now, at that point, when you get to months 7, 8, and 9, we know with modern technology and modern science that that baby can live outside of a mother's womb. This is not an issue of, you know, somebody saying, nope, sorry, you know, life begins at conception. That's not what this is saying. Because at that point, the embryo, later becoming a fetus, is not viable on its own. I personally wish people would just take individual responsibility. And I don't care what you do in your private life. That's going to be up to you, not up to me. And I wish people, if you're going to engage in behavior that can have consequences like a pregnancy, you know, there are precautions out there if you want it. Now, people might be mad that I say that. Well, I'd rather that than the choice of an abortion. Now, when you get to months 7, 8, and 9, and this was the whole debate we used to have, you know, about partial birth abortion, because now we're talking about late term abortion. And in many cases, viability is real. In other words, you take that baby, you know, at that stage of what we call gestation, and you take that baby and you take it to another part of the hospital, they will save that baby's life. That baby will grow up, put it in, what do they call those things? An incubator. I don't know what they call them. But they have the means of, you know, having preemies and saving them when they're very, very tiny. It's incredible technology. The idea that you're going to allow an abortion up to the moment of birth is nothing but infanticide. There's no other way to put it. Remember you had that discussion. Who was it that said, Linda, well, first the baby will be born and then the mother will have a discussion with the doctors and then they'll decide. It was somebody in Virginia. I forget where
21: it was. And it was the former governor of Virginia.
20: Yeah, maybe we can pull that caught up, too. But this is the governor of Massachusetts, you know, defending this.
0: In this moment, it is up to the states to lead. And as governor, I promise that no matter what Donald Trump or Republicans in Congress or the Supreme Court does, we're going to continue to make sure that women and families have access to the health care that they need right here in Massachusetts. We're going to make sure that women in particular are able to make their own health care decisions, not the government. It's why I took steps to stockpile mifepristone 3 years ago when it first came under attack. It's why I signed the strongest shield law in the country to protect patients and doctors and nurses who provide that care. And it's why I'm signing this bill today. We believe that healthcare decisions should be made between women and families and their doctors, not politicians. Abortion will remain safe. It will remain legal. And it will remain accessible here in Massachusetts. That's my commitment to you.
20: I don't know. I mean, this is where they just lose me left, right, and sideways, Democrats. They just do. You know, remember, who was it? Was it Ralph Norman? I'm trying to remember. Then Virginia
21: Northam,
20: governor.
21: Northam, yeah.
20: Ralph Northam. Let's play this cut. First, we'll make the baby comfortable. Then the mother will speak to the doctor. Remember how this became a huge story?
2: Third trimester abortions. These are done with the consent of obviously the mother, with the consent of the physicians, more than one physician, by the way. And it's done in cases where there may be severe deformities. There may be a fetus that's non-viable. So in this particular example, if a mother is in labor, I can tell you exactly what would happen. The infant would be delivered. The infant would be kept comfortable. The infant would be resuscitated if that's what the mother and the family desired. And then a discussion would ensue between the physicians and the mother.
20: I don't know. I mean, at what point are you losing your soul and your heart and your conscience? You know, there are so many people that even with, you know, IVF treatment that can't have children. They would love to adopt a baby. And, you know, I know it might be difficult, but in many cases, you can make a deal. They'll pay for all the medical expenses and pay you, you know, for the time and effort. You know, maybe they can extract eggs from the woman and sperm from the man and put it together, whatever. I don't know. At some point, if the baby's viable, at that point, it is, to me, a human life. All right. Let's see. Malia, my state of Florida. What's up, Malia? How are you?
22: Anticipating being on the air. I just called because I wanted to find out, like, which candidates were the best ones to choose from, because there's so many different names and I don't want to select the wrong ones that, you know, aren't going to do a good job for us because they're going to be in for a long period of time. So I heard you talking this morning about it, but when you work a lot, you can't really listen. I do listen to you, and I did pick some of the prestigious ones that you had on there that I thought would be really good. But there's so many different ones, and it's hard to know which one would do a good job. And that's why I just wanted to make sure that I picked the right candidate that would be best.
20: Well, let me ask you a question. Do you consider yourself more of a Republican or a Democrat?
22: Oh, definitely Republican.
20: Okay. Well, you can really start there, and it's very simple. Don't vote for a Democrat. Let's start there. But definitely take voting seriously this election cycle, because there's a lot at stake. You've heard me list, for example, there's 250 DSA politicians that have been elected since 2019. There's 40 plus more that'll be on the ballot in the midterms. 40 more. That's a lot of people. Eliminate the Senate. You don't get to pick the president anymore. Change the judiciary. Amnesty for illegals. Abolish borders and ICE and, you know, end all deportation and defund the Department of War. Wealth tax. Get rid of cash bail. Abolish prisons, police, et cetera, et cetera. Right.
22: Right.
20: Now, that's a lot of candidates. So I'd say, just off the top of my head, you know, I try not to get involved in primaries because usually I know five people in a primary. I mean, it's hard. And Reagan's old rule is he didn't endorse in primaries. I make exceptions. Like I really wanted Darlene Graham to win. Number one, I know her. Number two, I think she showed enormous courage, and she has blown the doors off of how she performed in the debate and conducted herself under the most difficult circumstances after losing my friend, Lindsey Graham. So I'm supporting her. Scott is supporting her. She got another endorsement earlier today. One of the other candidates in the race said, you know what, I'm all in who was it? Russell Fry said it. Good for Russell Fry. So I'm really pulling for her in this runoff. And I think if she wins the runoff, don't take it for granted. But I think she'll easily win the general election. But, you know, the answer, I think you answered it. You're a Republican. Vote Republican this year more than ever. This year, this party's too crazy.
22: There's a lottery, but for the primaries, they're like, you know, you just want to pet the Republican.
20: Maybe look at their websites. Do your due diligence. There are so many good people running. I feel bad when, you know, I'm friends with numerous people, but I just, whoever the, you know, have a fair fight. Whoever wins, wins, and I'll support the winner. Okay?
22: Yeah. It's just there's someone that out there saying that they do a good job, and then I hear you, like, when it comes on that you find out things that they did do wrong and they weren't that good of a person, so you just don't know who to believe or what.
20: Not every Republican I like. I'm going to be very honest, Malia. There are some weak Republicans out there, pathetically weak. However, compared to the Democrat that they're likely running against, you know, it's, in that case, there is a lesser of two evil concept that comes into play.
22: Okay. I do.
20: All right. Appreciate the call, Malia. You have a great weekend, okay? Thank you. Greg in Kentucky, have you seen Mitch McConnell? I understand he's out of his rehab center.
1: I have not. Nobody's seen him.
20: Nobody's seen him. I don't know where he is. Hiding, like Joe.
1: Nope.
20: What's on your mind today?
1: Well, being from greater Cincinnati, your first thing I would say is, Hannity, you're a great American.
20: Sean Hannity, Bill Cunningham here. God bless you. God bless America. I want a full report. That's not too bad, is it? I grade that because Cunningham will listen to the show and he'll call me after the show and go, do I really sound like that? Is that close or no?
1: It's pretty close, yeah.
20: What's going on? How are you? What's on your mind today?
1: I'm good. I was calling after listening to you last week, and especially that woman calling you yesterday about touching the dead body thing.
20: Oh no, you're not going back here. You're going to freak me out. That poor woman, I felt terrible because she touched the body of her husband of 30 plus years. I'm like, oh, I feel awful. And I wasn't talking about her. I was talking about like the relatives that, you know, hang out at the body, holding the hand, kissing the cheek and the forehead and the lips. I'm like, oh, stop. Well, I can't take it.
1: When my dad's brother died, my sisters took him to Men's Warehouse to buy a suit. And they asked him what he wanted to spend. He said, not much. I'm going to wear it to my brother's funeral and mine. And
20: that's a good answer. Listen, we're all going home one day when Jesus calls us.
1: At his brother's funeral, people kept walking by, and I was standing next to Dad, and they kept looking at my uncle saying how good he looked. And Dad turned around and looked at me, and he said, if anybody says that at my funeral, I want you to turn around and slap the hell out of them.
20: I know these people make these ridiculous comments. You know, you're at a wake. I am never going to have an open coffin. I mean, they make don't they look good? I mean, he's in a coffin. He's dead. He's got makeup on. Although I probably will look the same as I do in life because they put makeup on me for TV every night. I'm like, good grief.
1: Well, my dad died. I went to the nursing home to see him, and he looked absolutely horrible. So at the
20: funeral, that sucks, man. Doesn't death suck? It just sucks.
1: It does. And at the funeral, I put my hand on his chest, number one, because I wanted to touch him one last time. And number two, I didn't want him to sit up and slap me when I said, Dad, you look a hell of a lot better than the last time I saw you.
20: And did he really look better because he looked that bad in the nursing home?
1: Yeah. He really.
20: You know what? I believe in paradise. Jesus on the cross said to the one guy that said, I deserve what's happening to me. You don't deserve this. And he said, this day you'll be with me in paradise. Yep. When I gave Lindsey Graham's eulogy, I quoted scripture. Let not your heart be troubled. In my Father's house are many mansions, and I go to prepare a place for you, and I'll come back for you, so that where I am, ye shall also be. I just believe in it. And, you know, I don't care if people don't agree with me. You don't have to. You're entitled to your own religious beliefs.
1: With your
20: and your dad's in paradise. He's probably laughing that you called this radio program on 760 stations and all around the country and many around the globe. And that you told this story. I bet he's happy.
1: He's probably laughing.
20: Well, he's probably happier than all of us down here I just interviewed a bunch of people for the pod. Heaven is real. Oh, my goodness, Linda, you got to hear the stories of these people that I interviewed. I mean, and their descriptions are almost identical of Jesus, God the Father, the Holy Spirit, colors that don't exist on earth, choirs of angels. You know, there's a million of them, and you can discern each one individually, seeing past relatives, people that have passed on. It's just so fascinating to me. 800-941-SHAWN is our number. 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
23: Hey, I'm Ken Cooper, and I want to check in with Lee at Bubba's Meats. Hi, Lee.
24: Hey, Ken. How are you doing today?
23: Doing my best to stay cool. How about you?
24: Oh, same thing here. Yep. You good know, thing we got a freezer to walk into.
23: There are so many things that Bubba's Meats is known for. What about some of the things that we may not know about that we should know about?
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24: 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And during the summer, we're closed Tuesdays and Wednesdays and Sundays. 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
18: Do you remember yesterday in lacrosse? Wisdom's Brad Williams does. With this walk down memory lane.
8: It was a summer to remember. Talking about 1963, yesterday in lacrosse.
9: Roll out those lazy, hazy, crazy days of summer.
8: Nat King Cole had a hit with that song during the warm weather months of 63. It's a summer that has been immortalized in nostalgic movies such as Dirty Dancing. Pope John XXIII died that June, succeeded by Paul VI. Nobody knew it would be John Kennedy's last summer in the White House. It was the summer of a big civil rights march and a speech by Martin Luther King.
10: I have a dream today.
8: Performing at that civil rights rally, Peter, Paul, and Mary. A singer named Keith Brussell got his own show on CBS. He was not quite as famous as some of his guests.
11: Barbara Streisand, Fred Gwynne, and my special guest star, Miss Zsa Zsa Gabor.
8: And Alan Sherman hit it big with his ode to summer camp.
12: Hello, mother. Hello, father.
8: They don't seem to make summers like that anymore. 1963, yesterday in lacrosse. I'm Brad Williams on WISM.
13: You wish that summer.
14: Dot org.

0: All right, I have a question for you. 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
2: Yeah,

0: 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From left to right on your radio dial. I love doing that. The football season's coming into me. Anthony Chergosky, UW Lacrosse, political science professor.
1: Happy Friday, Rick. Happy Friday.
0: And next to him, Kevin Millard, our news director here at WIZM. And we put Brad in the corner. We put Baby in the corner today. Brad Williams, way on the right.
2: Happy birthday to Steve Martin.
0: Brad's hijacking Chergosky's content.
1: Steve Martin is 81 years old.
0: Steve Martin.
2: And still tours with Martin Short.
0: Yeah, he was supposed to come to Viterbo last year, right? And
2: Martin Short's sister died. But they are supposed to be in Twin Cities in Milwaukee in November.
0: All right, but I've been anticipating and excited for the show all week. And it's kind of a doubleheader that we have because Brad covered a five-hour city council meeting.
2: It went about 5 hours.
0: Okay, so we have that, everybody. And then obviously we have Chergosky in here to help us make sense of David Crowley's comeback in beating Francesca Hong. Is it a comeback? Is that even legit to say? Because there was no score to come back from, right? Like a polling number isn't really a score. So when I always hesitate to, even though I didn't hesitate at all to say a comeback.
1: I'm going to defend the polls in this episode of your show. I'm going to go to bat for the polls.
0: Yeah, you're in the bag for Charles
1: That's
0: Franklin.
1: Part of the reason why I'm going to go to bat for the polls.
0: Okay, so Wisconsin is like a testing ground, or like how do you describe it? Wisconsin and Michigan are a testing ground,
1: sure,
0: for Democratic Socialists of America.
1: Yeah,
0: that's fair.
1: I think so. Even though Abdul El-Sayed, the U.S. Senate candidate in Michigan, does not use that label, he nevertheless was endorsed by Alexandria Ocasio-Cortez and Bernie Sanders, the two most prominent Democratic Socialists in America.
0: Oddly enough, the two that did not endorse Francesca Hong.
1: Yeah, which is one of the weird twists. One of the many weird twists of the Wisconsin election for the Democratic nominee. Like, why didn't AOC and Bernie endorse Hong? One theory is that, well, they just care about Congress. And I mean, I think that's a fair point, but Bernie
0: It'd be
1: and
0: nice
1: AOC,
0: if they said that.
1: But they could also just say that. And I mean, that is what Bernie said, but it's also true that he and AOC have endorsed many non-congressional candidates, and the leading theory is that they didn't think she could win the general election. So if they were to endorse her, stick their neck out on the line for her, and then she lost, that could have been a devastating setback for Democratic Socialism.
0: It doesn't bother Donald Trump when his candidates lose. Like what is the deal? Like, well, who cares? You didn't endorse it, and they lose. Big deal. Am I understanding that wrong?
1: Well, I guess this is more a struggle for power within the Democratic Party.
0: How,
1: like, the more centrist faction thinks that Democratic Socialism can't win. And maybe Bernie and AOC's concern was that, well, if we endorse Hong, she'll win the nomination, then she'll lose the general election. And then the centrists in the party will say, this proves that Democratic Socialists can't win.
0: Okay, I get it. It's a power struggle within the party because there's no power struggle in the Republican Party. We all know who's running the show there.
1: Not really.
0: Also, I'll probably pull some clips from this conversation after the fact, but do we need to get you going? Like, your hands are in your pocket. I don't know. Like, you're just getting warmed up. Usually you're pretty handsy. I don't know what's going on, Chergosky. You're bugging me. Okay, back to the testing pot thing, though, and we'll get into. I'm sure people really want to hear about city administrator talk, but I think it's important we should talk about it a little bit, and I want to know the politics of it with the mayor, in regards. But back to the Wisconsin testing pot and Michigan, for that matter, the El-Sayed guy, Democratic Socialist, even if he doesn't label himself that way, and Francesca Hong labeled herself that way, so
1: I think that is the difference.
0: I think to her fault she does that. His opponent in that race, I don't remember her name. You probably do, but
1: Haley Stevens.
0: She had like $60 million or something like that to his $7 million.
1: An enormous amount of outside spending, way more spending than we had in the Wisconsin race for governor, at least for the primary. Yeah. Not only that, but that was a bruising negative campaign in Michigan where there wasn't a lot of negativity at all in this race in Wisconsin up until maybe the final days when Evers just started saying straight up that he didn't think Hong could win the election.
0: So back to polling. That guy in Michigan was winning by 19 points.
1: Yeah, the polls were
0: kind of the same as Fran. And the polls were off. But here's my thing is, and I'm going to roll this back to testing pot. $60 million to $7 million. That throws kind of the polling out the door a little bit, does it not? When the money is that, the discrepancy in money,
1: Absolutely.
0: Like,
1: absolutely.
0: And okay, so now in Wisconsin, Francesca is up 20-ish points, right?
1: 20 points.
0: A couple different polls.
1: Yeah.
0: But David Crowley dropped out, dropped back in. Mm-hmm. All these other people dropped out. You can't spoil your ballot and re-vote.
1: Right.
0: It was a 4,000 vote race. The polling said that Hong was going to get 40%. She got 40%. The polling was...
1: That is part of my argument in defending the polls, that the polls nailed Hong's percentage.
0: So many... Is it fair to say there were a lot of weird things happened in the Democratic primary?
1: Oh, absolutely. Okay.
0: So can we use Wisconsin or Michigan as a testing pot for socialism, for democratic socialism?
1: Well, now Michigan, because the Abdul El-Sayed actually got the nomination, and now he's running against Mike Rogers.
0: Moving forward, we'll get
1: I mean, I guess by test, it means are you referring to can they win the general election?
0: Yeah, okay, you're right. Michigan can still be used there. Wisconsin, we can't use this thing that Francesca tried to do as a... If nothing else, she went from nobody to almost winning the governor's race.
1: Yeah, well, I mean...
0: There's a little bit there for Democratic Socialists to use, but in terms of it failing, I don't think it failed.
1: Well, I mean, if you had told me at the start of this campaign that Hong would end up getting 40% of the vote, I would have been stunned.
0: Yeah.
1: I mean, she is not someone who has been around politics for a long time. She represents a very small corner of the state, a very geographically compressed and deeply blue assembly district in Madison. So she's not someone who has a massive political profile or a long career in politics. Yet she almost pulled this thing off. I think a couple things can be true. I think both things can be true. That Hong massively exceeded anyone's expectations when, you know, what people would have expected she would do when she first got in the race. She massively exceeded expectations. She also made significant missteps at the very late stages of the campaign that prevented her from closing the deal.
0: Okay, do you know, I don't want you to say them, but do you
1: Thanksgiving.
0: Know? Okay, well, you know what they
1: I'll
0: are?
1: Just say it. It's Thanksgiving.
0: Okay, we're going to take a break. UW La Crosse political science professor, Dr. Anthony Chagosky, hanging out this hour along with our news director. We kicked Brad out to go do the news, literally, so he is not in here, but he'll be back to kind of break down the five-hour city council meeting where they voted for and against city administrator, but a whole bunch of other things happened too, and we'll see how the human Google remembers all of it from last night. We'll be back here on the Rick Solem Show, WIZM 92.3 FM. 106.7 FM if you're north of Onalaska.
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11: 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Top Democrats in Wisconsin state government campaign for the fall election in La Crosse today, led by their party's nominee for governor, David Crowley. Last Tuesday, Crowley narrowly won the primary in a tight race against Francesca Hong. And Crowley says Hong helped the party with her campaign.
12: She brought energy. She brought folks who never felt that they had a voice at this table.

0: at a Pearl Street meeting hall where Lieutenant Governor candidate Sarah Godlewski, along with the Democratic nominees for Treasurer and Secretary of State and Congressional candidate Rebecca Cook. Today's the 91st anniversary of Social Security, and Cook discussed what she wants to do to protect the program at the campaign stop in La Crosse. One point that Cook favors is lifting the cap on high-wage earners.
1: I think that Social Security is a critical social safety net program, and those are earned benefits that I know so many people rely on across this district and across this country, and I want to make sure that the program remains solvent for years to come, and I see that as one of the key ways to be able to do that.
0: Cook also said that seniors should not be taxed on their Social Security benefits. The Wisconsin Department of Agriculture, Trade, and Consumer Protection said that an elk at a Crawford County deer farm has tested positive for chronic wasting disease. As a result, the farm is quarantined and will remain so until the department and the USDA can complete an investigation. This time they came up one vote short. On Thursday, the La Crosse City Council cast 8 votes in favor of hiring a city administrator. But since the plan had to pass by a 2/3 margin, it needed 9 votes to be approved. The latest vote comes 6 months after the council decided in February not to go with the city administrator. I'm Brad Williams.
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0: 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Brad Williams making his entrance back in the studio. We're going right to left now. Brad Williams, Kevin Millar with Wisdom in here, and UW La Crosse political science professor, Dr. Anthony Chergosky.
1: We need the five-hour play-by-play.
0: Should we take a break from governor? You need a respite from the governor's race here?
1: I want to hear the story from
0: Brad. All right, Brad, 5 hours. You were in the council chambers.
2: Right.
0: The city administrator thing's a thing we've been talking about in city government for 3 years at least. Mayor Mitch Reynolds put this on the docket. It's been postponed.
2: And it was on the ballot 6 months ago, and it was voted down.
0: Voted up, but voted down. It was voted for.
2: I'm mistaking my dates. It was debated by the council 6 months ago, and they came 2 votes short of having a city administrator.
0: Yeah,
2: now, it has been on the ballot in the past and voted down by the public.
0: Well, how long did they debate?
2: They debated around an hour and going over the whole. And interestingly, some of the debate last night was, why didn't we talk more about this the last 6 months?
0: Did anyone go
2: 6 months later and say, oh, we don't need to say anything more about it. Let's just vote on it.
0: Yeah, did anyone go, I didn't want to?

0: Because it was all their fault for not talking about the last
1: all, all their fault. And when they came to a vote, it had to be a 2/3 margin, 9 votes out of the 13, and they only got 8.
0: Do you know who the one person that...
1: I'm still trying to figure out who switched their votes, so...
0: Oh, you don't know that? Okay.
1: Well, I...
2: Because last time there was a lot of things going on there.
3: Yeah, 7-6.
0: Yeah, it was 7-6, but like there was, you know, there was some holdovers, and then there was some people that abstained during the committee meeting. For some reason, I'm not really sure why. After 6 months of city administrator,
3: not
0: then you
3: talking
0: can't,
3: about it. Yeah,
0: you can't go into a committee meeting and vote. That's the whole point of the committee meeting. You can't be undecided at that point. It's crazy.
1: And there's an effort to, how about we postpone this for 2 months? Because the reason they gave for wanting to postpone it, because they've been having all these district by district meetings around the city. Every member of the city council has had one in their district, and a couple of them haven't had their meetings yet. They're still going on until the middle of September. So they went, well, let's say, let's have everybody have their meetings and then we'll vote. And that didn't go over too well.
0: I mean, you could do that. I guess we could still put it on the agenda the next time.
1: They could.
0: I mean, we could put a different version of this. How much of the talk was, we need something, but not this city administrator?
1: One thing that Mayor Washington Spivey said, he said this is being made in haste, and saying also on his part that the conversation hasn't really happened. They should have, and he says past mayors have supported this, but it is one of those things that, let's have some more discussion, is what a lot of the people said. So we may have to do that. Now, another item that was on the agenda last night that went for closed session was whether the city should spend money to fight the Campbell organization, the incorporation that already happened earlier this year, and people voted on it, and they are now the Village of Wrench Island. But the city is still contesting that, and they want to spend $90,000 on legal fees to contest it either with the state or in court. And they're going to go ahead with that. They have up to $90,000 they want to spend.
0: Kevin's got feelings there, I think.
3: Yeah, as a taxpayer, I'm not particularly wild about that particular aspect of that. It's something I guess I'm not really necessarily seeing the city or the state reversing. It's like, oh, we made a mistake. We're not going to incorporate French Island anymore. We're going to reverse everything and make you a town again. I don't really see that the state changing its mind after 98% of the voters in French Island said, yeah, we want to incorporate and become a village. So
1: only 30 people voted against it during that referendum.
3: Yeah, it was. And I think some of those were kind of confused on the ballot. So it was, you know, it was overwhelmingly in favor of incorporation. But so
0: is there any politics at play here, Chagoski, you think, with the city administrator? And now we go into a spring election, right, Brad, with city council on the ballot?
1: There will be half the city council will be on the ballot in April.
3: Yeah, in 27,
0: yes. Is it blasphemous of me to even bring that up?
1: No.
0: The idea that like, we have to go through the November election yet, but these council members could go to their elections next spring with the idea that they voted for or against the administrator.
4: And if you want to get really geeky, you can match up the list of candidates who are the list of seats that are up next April with how they voted on city administrator.
0: That's what I'm doing
4: and
0: right now.
4: Try to figure out like how the election might affect it. But actually, Brad, that leads to a question I had for you. Are there signs that this is going to come back before the next election, or is this just dead at this point?
1: Well, considering that it took only 6 months for them to reconsider it after the last time they voted for it, and the election is 8 months away now, so it could come back.
0: Well, here's my thing.
1: Or they may just wait until after the election and see if there's any change on the council and then try to bring it up again.
0: That was my thing. And they have the perfect excuse to go, we can't vote on this now. There's an election coming up. And God forbid we have to take a stance on something that we've been talking about. At that point, we'll be 4 years. So, I'm trying to find the February city administrator vote on the Legistar page, and I cannot do it. February, right? Like, why wouldn't it? February,
4: did people just seem kind of worn out to you during the debate?
1: Yeah, pretty much, but partly because it was a 5-hour meeting. But things are going the same thing over and over, and the only new thing is, well, we don't think we have enough information. Well, really?
0: Okay.
1: Didn't have a meeting or discussion.
0: I don't know where this was on the hierarchy of the agenda and how asleep you were at this point in a 5-hour meeting, but there was an agenda item for, and I haven't read, but so you're going to have to either tell me you don't know or just because if you don't know, then I don't want to pretend to talk
1: about
0: it.
1: Tell me what it is first.
0: The TIF money for $3 million for both the Kmart and the Shopko areas. Now, I don't remember what the distribution was of that $3 million, if it was $2 million to Kmart and $1 million to Shopko. And I say that kind of jokingly. It's not Shopko. It's the Bridgeview Plaza. And it is Kmart, but it's the old Kmart.
1: And I think that was in the consent agenda.
0: How much? Okay, because how much of that? So there was no discussion.
1: That didn't really come up. Another thing that came up was trying to reestablish public market, which is something that goes back about 10 years.
0: Just wait, man. Just wait. Yeah.
2: Don't confuse.
0: So they allocated $3 million.
1: Yeah.
0: Some of that $3 million to go to the Kmart district the same day that the state came in and said, we're going to give $8 million. So the council didn't go, you know what? Maybe we don't need to allocate any money to the Kmart district. So that wasn't part. So they consent agenda.
1: There wasn't a whole lot of debate on that.
0: Zero debate.
1: Yeah.
0: You're saying not even a whole lot.
1: Pretty much. No, that was no. They had other fish to fry.
0: OK, now we can go to the TID money, $600,000 for a public market study. Did that get a lot of debate?
1: That did get some more debate. And that's after the other things passed as well.
4: So how did that one turn out?
1: So I've got to go over.
0: Well, what was the debate about?
1: It passed 11-2.
4: The public market thing is interesting because I believe the one in Madison just opened up.
0: Yep, it did. After three years of trying to figure it out.
1: Yeah. So that the public market, this part of the study passed 11-2, and people are saying, well, you know, we like having farmers markets here. This would be a permanent version of a farmers market. But it didn't get that far a decade ago, so who knows?
0: Well, they had a feasibility study in 2017, and it was a pretty big study, but it got put on hold during the pandemic.
4: The feasibility study, if I remember correctly, said it'd be a great idea to have here.
0: Yeah, for sure.
4: The feasibility study was very positive about how a public market would turn out in La Crosse.
0: And I had the mayor on a couple of months ago, and he said he's down. He wants to do this. He wants to do it with, I feel like he said within his term. He wants to get it done before his term is over.
1: What he said last night was, folks tell me, why don't we have that?
0: That's for sure. And I don't know if our population serves for a good place for a public market, but if the study says it does, then the study says it does.
4: I think that was one of the questions. Maybe you've heard this, Brad or Kevin. Like, is there a large enough population here to support a public market where we've seen them be successful in like larger areas, but I'm not sure if there are examples of them in like a community our size.
3: Well, I'm wondering too, just given the fact that we've had our farmers markets sort of bounce around the last few years from different places, whether or not a sort of permanent home would be maybe a better option, a fixed location where, you know, people like know where to go and it is a little, you know, more of a permanent location, a spot, you know, like the fest grounds are a fixed location for festivals and things like that.
1: Because one of the arguments they made for it is that, well, the people who go to the farmers markets, they're only doing this one day out of the week. Maybe they want to have something that is 5-7 days a week in a place like a public market.
0: You're listening to the Rick Sullivan Show here on WIZM, UW La Crosse Political Science Professor Dr. Anthony Chagosky, Kevin Ballard, and Brad Williams with WIZM in here. We got to take a break. We'll be back in a bit.
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1: For WIZMnews.com, I'm Brad Williams. A parade of Wisconsin Democrats led by nominee for Governor David Crowley campaigned in La Crosse on Friday at a downtown rally. At the Grand Hotel on Pearl Street, Crowley spoke on topics from healthcare and energy needs to data centers. Crowley was joined by Mayor Sean Del Washington Spivey and legislators and other Democrats running for state office, including his running mate, Lieutenant Governor nominee, Sarah Godlewski.
7: When I travel the state and talk to Wisconsinites, they just want somebody who's going to get things done. And David Crowley has worked across the aisle, not just with Democrats, but Republicans to deliver.
1: At today's event, Crowley claimed that Tom Tiffany, his Republican opponent this November, would be Wisconsin's worst governor ever. An appeal of the French Island Village Incorporation is moving one step ahead. Last night, the La Crosse City Council voted to allocate $90,000 from the city contingency fund to appeal the state decision, allowing the town of Campbell to incorporate. A 12-1 vote by the council followed a closed session discussion. In a spring referendum, 98% of the island residents casting ballots voted in favor of corporation. For the second time in 6 months, a majority of La Crosse City Council members voted for a city administrator plan. But the measure needed a two-thirds majority of the council, which would be 9 of the 13 council members. At the meeting, only 8 members supported the idea of adding an administrator who would inherit several day-to-day duties now performed by the elected mayor. The council turned down a proposal to delay a vote on administrator for another 2 months. The La Crosse Historical Society celebrates America's 250th anniversary tomorrow night with an appropriate old-time party. They're having a free, family-friendly evening at the Hickson House from 7:30 to 9 p.m. Besides treats and activities, the Skyrockers have a special 1876-style fireworks demonstration planned for 9 p.m. I'm Brad Williams.
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13: I'm Mark with Rainaway, Roofing, Siding, Gutters, and More. 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They've got drafts coming through their windows. And a new window by itself isn't going to seal the draft. It has to be installed properly. You know, that's something that we do. We're going to give you the window that's going to meet your needs. And we are going to guarantee the seal around them.

0: How long do I need to play this, guys, before I can... Is this enough? Do it have a...
1: And that'll be the chorus.
0: All right. That... Oh, another 10 seconds. Now, if I'd known the lineup... Steve Martin, how old today?
1: 81.
0: 81 years old, Steve Martin. Makes these
1: and
0: guys
1: still
0: over.
1: Performing in Minneapolis and Milwaukee with Martin Short later this year.
0: Brad Williams in the studio. That was Brad Williams from the Wisdom Newsroom. Kevin Millar next to him, and to the straight front of me here, UW La Crosse political science professor Dr. Anthony Chagosky. We'll get back to the governor's race here in a minute, and maybe then we'll start the new governor's race. We'll talk about the Tiffany and Crowley one, but that kind of started today in downtown La Crosse. You both of you guys were there,
2: yeah.
0: Right?
2: And the Unity Tour.
0: First of all, do they lose already politically by calling it Chagosky the Unity Tour?
3: Oh, I don't think so. I mean, after a divisive primary election, parties always have to work hard to bring the team together. And with Crowley, he only got about 40% of the vote. That's roughly what Tony Evers got when he won the nomination in 2018. So because the majority of voters did not vote for Crowley, it does mean that these types of events are important. But ultimately, what's going to bring the party together, and what brings any party together nowadays, is a negative campaign against the opposition. I think that's what's going to rile up Democrats more than this kind of tour. But this stuff still matters to signal to the party that, hey, we've all got to work together now to win this thing in November. Both parties want to portray that message.
0: Do you need to go everywhere? I feel like, okay, here's the list, the people that were in town today. David Crowley, Sarah Godlewski, that's the ticket, right?
3: That's Chagosky the ticket.
0: On the Democratic side. Josh Call, Attorney General, who you said a couple of weeks ago would have beat everybody in the Democratic primary.
3: Yeah, I mean, had Josh Call run for the Democratic governor nomination, he would have won.
0: Would we have seen 7-8 candidates, or would people just fell out?
3: That was the first domino that fell, or the first domino that didn't fall in this whole saga of the Democratic nomination. Attorney General Josh Call deciding not to run. Had he decided to run, we wouldn't have seen the cast of thousands that ended up being in the Democratic Party field.
0: I sense sarcasm there. All right, keep going with the people that were in La Crosse today. Rebecca Cook, 3rd Congressional District, U.S. House Rep there, candidate. Brad Paff, Jill Billings. And was Tara Johnson there?
4: Tara Johnson was there as well.
0: And who am I missing? Doyle?
4: Steve Doyle was there as well.
0: And then the other candidates, Yiling Zhang, State Treasurer, and Jocasta Zamaripa is the Secretary of State candidate, all the Democrats. So were we missing anyone?
1: Evers was not there.
0: Oh, he's retired. He's done now.
1: Tammy Baldwin was not there.
0: Yeah, it's U.S.
1: They are not running for anything.
0: And Derek Van Orden wasn't there either.
1: No.
0: It's just, okay.
1: Oh, JK. It's him in the corner with him. Oh.
0: Okay, so where do we go next here with this? Do we fall back? Do you want me to give you my takes on the governor's race here and you break them down for me?
1: Go for it.
0: Evers getting involved is one thing. The guy has a 90% approval rating, which is it?
3: Okay, well, within Democrats.
0: Is that crazy? Even among Democrats?
3: No, it's not.
0: No,
3: because for the governor of a party in a state, like it would be very typical for that individual to have 80 to 95% approval within their own party.
0: Okay, so I'm going to say that's not as big a factor as him getting maybe it is him giving Crowley his endorsement when he did. Like he was overseas, right? Like
3: he was on a trade mission in Africa.
0: And he made the call to Crowley, like, hey, you should get back in the race or something like that, right? Here's the thing. Crowley does not win the Democratic primary if he doesn't leave the race. You need something to make headlines.
1: True.
0: And who are the other ones? Kel DeRoy's. Needed something. Mm-hmm. I keep wanting to say it. What's the other guy's?
1: Joel Brennan. Yeah.
0: He needed something. He needed to come on here and on the show and say something inflammatory, I think, maybe, or something. You just need something. David Crowley had it. He got out of the race, and then he got back in. Everyone went, what's going on? The guy gets back in the race. He kind of needed Rodriguez to do her, whatever you want to call that.
3: Because for roughly 6 months, there was very little voter attention to the Democratic primary. The candidates were engaged in this months-long slog to try to stand out, and they were having minimal success doing that. Then Sarah Rodriguez's campaign implodes. Crowley gets back in. And as you said, Rick, finally people start paying attention, or at least the general public pays more attention. So it brought much needed attention to this campaign at a time when Crowley needed it. Like, there were still tons of undecided voters out there. There were tons of undecided voters out until the last few days of this campaign.
0: I don't know if this is a fair question to ask you, but I can't ask like William Garcia or Wyatt Moling because they're in the party, and I can't ask a Republican this because they're in there. You know, Sarah Rodriguez, what happened to Sarah Rodriguez with her campaign finance manager mismanaging the finances and her having to get out brings attention to the race, gets Crowley to the attention that he needs to win the race. And now there's attention on this thing that like never before across the country. Like the Pod Save America talked about Francesca Hong. They were all worried, right? Like a little bit worried that Francesca Hong was the bulwark, because these national podcasts were talking about this.
3: And that brings us to Thanksgiving, which is, in my view, a really pivotal moment.
0: Yeah, you want to go. You want to go there. Just wait.
3: But I will say, though,
0: this is where I need you to answer. And if you can't, it's fine. Does that where we are now with the attention and now we know who Crowley is, would the Democrats have been in a better spot with Rodriguez? I think she probably would have won the race if it would have been all fair, if like everything's fine and she wins the nomination. Yeah. Or are the Democrats in a better position now with the attention and a different character at the top, an unknown, right?
3: Well, here's something that I've been picking up on, you know, in terms of like the rumor mill. I've heard one reason Republicans are concerned about their prospects against David Crowley is that he has been framed for weeks as the moderate, which is true in the sense that he's much more moderate than Francesca Hong. Now, people can debate, is he a moderate on his own terms? I don't know. But compared to Hong, he's a moderate. So he has been given that label, that brand moderate.
0: Go ahead.
3: Now, Tiffany's team has to try to undo that label.
0: Yeah. And let's add that to my thing later. And this will get back. But you want to do the Thanksgiving thing to my and this kind of has to do with the Thanksgiving. What is the Thanksgiving thing? Because I've been saying, I'll give you my take on this. What happened this weekend? My nephew, 25 years old. I've told the story 3 times on the air. I'm sorry if everyone's listening the other days. He's not political. He's 25. He's like, maybe he kind of knows what's happening, but he doesn't pay any attention to it. I go, who are you voting for governor? Tom Tiffany. And I go, why is that? He doesn't hate Thanksgiving. That's it. And that's all the politics he knows. First of all, how much of the percentage of the population is that where they don't really know any of the politics, the policies, but something pushes through like that to their, social media or whatever it is. And that's how they vote.
3: So having read numerous insider accounts from all kinds of perspectives on this campaign, it does seem that there's a consensus that the Thanksgiving interview with Caitlin Collins of CNN is when this race broke through to people who only pay casual attention to politics.
0: An interview, I think you probably saw it, but I sent it to you one day. I go, what is this? Like, what is she doing? She couldn't defend it. And it's like, what, did you not know that you said you hate Thanksgiving in a tweet, right?
3: I was chatting online with Bill McCaution, who is a longtime Republican strategist in this state. And we both agreed that this is going down in Wisconsin political lore, the Thanksgiving interview that happened. So backstory, Hong had a post online from 2020 that said we should cancel Thanksgiving. Caitlin Collins of CNN asks her.
0: Was there more to that tweet, though?
3: There was a lot more to
0: it. There was a lot more.
3: Yeah, there was a lot.
0: But that's the only thing that breaks through is what I'm
3: here
0: saying.
3: Here it is.
0: My nephew, the only thing that breaks through to the 25-year-old non-political nephew is, she hates Thanksgiving.
3: Here's what it said. Cancel Thanksgiving. Should have done this in 1621. If it takes a worldwide pandemic for us to realize we should stop celebrating colonialism and the original super spreader event that killed indigenous folks and women, so be it.
0: It's not the worst take, honestly. Like, I love Thanksgiving and going home and getting, I was going to say getting plowed, but I don't really get plowed anymore. But like filling up on all kinds of food and watching football. But like, that's not the worst take.
3: Well, that's not what breaks through, though. It's not a popular viewpoint. I mean, imagine this, Rick. Imagine, for all the grief that polls are getting, that we take that post and show it to a random sample of Wisconsin voters and we ask them, do you agree with this? I doubt many of them would say they agree with that. So what happened, though, what happened is that Caitlin Collins brings this to an interview that Hong is doing. Hong says, I'm a chef, and one of the first meals that I made was for the community when I was 16, but Thanksgiving is also a time that's incredibly painful for many people in our communities, and so I think I want to make sure that people understand there are multiple views.
0: You're right.
3: And so that goes viral, and that becomes like the viral sensation of the campaign because, I mean, I think, let's take Zoran Mamdani. Like, Zoran Mamdani is a democratic socialist who I think people debate passionately. Do you agree or disagree with his policy views? But I think everyone would agree that Mamdani is an excellent communicator, regardless of what you think about his policy.
0: Yeah, he's literally, people are tweeting him, there's a pothole here and he's going to fill it. So the people that want to... That don't like him in lacrosse. That's what he's doing.
3: Here's how Mamdani would have answered that question.
0: Okay,
3: yeah. The interviewer asks, do you still believe that Thanksgiving should be canceled? Mamdani would have said, no, I don't believe that. My priority is making Thanksgiving more affordable for people. Okay. That's how he would have answered that question.
0: Yeah, yeah.
3: And many people, even among the Democratic Socialist Movement, were shocked that she did not answer that question that way. So it's not just these tweets that she had before, and there are many. It's that she went on this national media tour in the closing days of the campaign, doing Fox News, CNN, Pod Save America, prominent national interviews. And what I've heard reading these insider accounts, people are shocked she wasn't better prepared to answer these questions.
0: Well, when I heard the CNN interview, I was like, yeah. In my head, I was stirring up my own answers. I'm like, I'm better at this.
4: Did she not have, for lack of a better term, handlers, people that were, that she had consultants, that people that could advise her on how to handle these sorts of situations?
3: Yeah, I think some of the Monday morning quarterbacking is focused on her team and her staff. And having someone on her staff who can go to her and say, look, this post about Thanksgiving might come up in these national interviews. Let's work out an answer to that.
0: The handler should have been like, hey, what's your job? Oh, it's what would Mamdani say?
3: Yeah, yeah. Your job is to figure out what Mamdani would say and say that.
0: All right, we got to take a break. That's UW Lacrosse political science professor Dr. Anthony Chagosky, Brad Williams, Kevin Millard in the studio with me. 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
12: Hi, I'm State Representative Steve Doyle. We have your money, and some politicians in Madison don't want to give it back. Right now, Wisconsin has a $2.5 billion surplus. That means we took more money from you than we needed. This is at the same time as folks are straining to make ends meet, and some people are even skipping meals, medical care, and child care. Democrats and Republicans each have their own ideas as to what should happen with your money. However, in these polarized times, disagreement means gridlock, and gridlock means we're sitting on your money. That's why I'm asking our Democratic governor and our Republican legislative leaders to bring us back into special session to return your money now. Look, I voted for tax breaks in our current budget and for the budget surplus proposal put forth earlier this year, and I stand ready to vote for any reasonable proposal to provide needed relief again today, now. And that's why this message was paid for by the friends of Steve Doyle.
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0: Welcome back to the Rick Sullivan Show. Just going to wrap up here with UW La Crosse political science professor Dr. Anthony Chigosky and Kevin Millard.
1: And Tom Tiffany pointed to tie up our last segment. Tom Tiffany's first comments after finding out who his opponent was that Thanksgiving isn't canceled.
0: That was his first thing he said. Oh, thank goodness, I guess. Tom Tiffany's got some, like you alluded to before the break, now they have some backtracking to you because Republicans, even Van Orden, when he was going up against, in the election against Rebecca Cook, his thing was like, Rebecca Cook's looks just like Francesca Hong, I think, or something like that.
2: They look like the same person. Yeah, that was the quote.
0: Yeah. So they all looked at the scoreboard and said, Francesca Hong's got this wrapped up. And they all started to go down that path. And this is my thing with the tweets and the attacking Hong. They attacked her too early. If the Republicans wanted Hong to win, like you said last week or 2 weeks ago, the Republicans, some Republican entity out there put out ads in Milwaukee and Madison saying Hong is anti-Trump, kind of like a reverse psychology type.
1: It was
0: to get people to vote for Hong in Madison, Milwaukee, because why else would Republicans run ads there that sound pro-Hong?
1: Yeah, it's a Republican Governors Association ad that was seven figure ad buy, and it said something to the effect of Hong is going to take Wisconsin back to its progressive roots. She's liberal and she's anti-Trump.
0: Right.
1: So it did seem like it was an attack ad, quote unquote, that was actually trying to boost her by saying things about her that actually would appeal to Democratic primary voters.
0: And that strategy would work. It
1: has worked before.
0: And the other strategy is that Republicans started attacking Hong for that interview we just talked about. Her tweets. She has a lot of tweets. Defund the police, defund the Senate. I hate Thanksgiving. I hate old white people at Culver's, right? Like she had, I'm paraphrasing here.
1: There was horribly. A lot.
0: There was a lot of these tweets. They did it too early. If they wanted Hong to be their candidate, they certainly screwed it up because they needed to start the attack this week.
3: Well, there was a bit of it. Wasn't there a bit of a fight sort of in the Republicans between, hey, let's push Hong, get her to win the primary. Then Tiffany will win versus, no, let's just let it play out and, versus, just play fair or whatever, I guess, it that way.
1: There was absolutely that divide because I would take, for example, the idea of Republicans voting for Hong in the primary to try to help her win. And Republicans, both elected officials and activists, had very different opinions about if Republicans should try to vote in that primary. Some said, if you're a Republican voter, look, we don't have a competitive primary for governor, so you might as well vote in the Democratic primary and vote for her to help her win because she's going to be way easier to beat than the other candidates. Other Republicans said, no, we don't want to do that. We don't want to do anything that could conceivably help her, really nodding to the reality that even if she had become the nominee, she could have won. Not saying it's likely that she would have won, but I mean, not impossible.
0: People in the third district had nothing as Republicans, nothing really. I mean, I brought this up the other day and somebody said, well, there were some sheriff Billings yesterday.
3: There were down ballot races as well.
0: They're in Monroe County. If you voted for the Democratic side as a Republican because you want Hong to win so Tiffany can beat her, then you didn't get the vote for your sheriff because your sheriff is on a Republican ballot only with no Democratic representation. So then you just don't get to vote for sheriff. And now I'm like, and I started thinking, like, man, that's not fair. Like, I should be able to vote where I want to vote.
1: Well, and the issue there is the lack of two-party competition for the office where, if the Democrats had candidates for sheriff, then their voters would not have been put in that position.
0: Yeah, I mean, the conversation, I don't know if Billings and I talked about it on or off air, but the idea that
1: we have
0: partisan sheriffs.
1: Yeah, that whole thing is weird. But then that also raises questions about why Democrats weren't able to recruit candidates in those areas.
0: Right. Mm-hmm. But it gives Monroe County Republicans something to vote for when in reality they, otherwise they could just vote on the other side. In Minnesota, you could do the same thing. You kind of know who the Democrats were going to win. Klobuchar was going to win. Peggy Flanigan was going to win. I think that was. Oh, and then I can't think of the Senate, U.S. Senate race where Jeremy Miller holds office. He was going to win. So you go to the flip side and you go, Mike Lindell's crazy. Let's vote for him. Yeah. And he still hasn't conceded.
1: So, yeah. Well, he says there is fraud and irregularities. So
0: I can't believe it.
1: Pretty on brand for him to
3: and he lost by 40,000 votes.
0: Yeah. All right. I think that's going to wrap it up, unless anyone has last words for 15 seconds. We're good. All right. That's going to wrap
3: it
0: up.
3: Can't wait for November.
2: Yeah. Wild and crazy.
1: 81 days. 81
0: months,
1: days.
0: A 3-month sprint. And maybe we'll have a referendum for city administrator on the ballot to create one instead of get rid of one. 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
10: To the Supreme Court. I'm Lisa Lacerra, Fox News. President Trump wants the court to overturn an appeals court ruling that orders construction to stop on the $400 million, 90,000 square foot White House ballroom.
11: The president's solicitor general argues the injunction issued by the lower court is extraordinary and unlawful as it halts construction on an integrated military complex, including a secure ballroom space vitally required by national security. A group of historic preservationists are suing to stop the project, arguing it needs congressional oversight. A split 3-judge panel agreed, but put its ruling on hold for 2 weeks to allow for an appeal.
10: Fox's Jared Halpern at the White House. President Trump downplaying concerns about the months-long deployment of the USS Abraham Lincoln after reports of supply and morale on board. The Lincoln has been in the Middle East for 9 months.
12: That ship is moving right now, or very shortly, and it's being replaced with another very similar ship.
10: The USS George Washington Washington is heading to the Middle East from the Pacific. War Secretary Pete Hegseth claimed the concerns have been misrepresented. Luigi Mangione has pled guilty to federal stalking charges in the killing of UnitedHealthcare CEO Brian Thompson in 2024.
13: Mangione admits he emailed UnitedHealthcare's leadership, posing as an investor, tricking them into sharing the location of its investor conference in New York City. As Mangione confessed, Brian Thompson's wife took deep breaths and wiped away tears. After the hearing, Mangione's lawyers continued to defend him, even mentioning his supporters while making no mention of the Thompson family.
10: Fox's Brian Dennis outside Manhattan federal court. He faces life in prison on the federal charges as Mangione's lawyers are now seeking to dismiss the state case against him on double jeopardy grounds. He's pled not guilty on the state murder charges. 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
10: New York City jury has convicted a former police officer in a chokehold case.
17: Following more than 2 days of deliberations, a jury convicted NYPD officer Omar Habib in a July 2023 chokehold incident. Habib was fired after being found guilty of second-degree strangulation, third-degree assault, and using an unlawful method of restraint, and faces up to 7 years in prison on the most serious charge. Prosecutors say he was responding to a call where a drunk and disorderly man resisted arrest when he put the man in a chokehold so tight it cut off his breathing and he passed out. Habib becomes the first NYPD officer to be prosecuted since the department banned the restraint tactic in 2020 after the death of George Floyd in Minneapolis. In New York City, Tanya J. Powers, Fox News.
10: President Trump imposing a 100% tariff on drones and drone parts imported into the U.S., citing a national security threat. He's also putting 25% tariffs on smaller drones and adding tariffs on drone parts imported from the EU, Japan, South Korea, and Taiwan. Ash spewing from Mount Etna forced the closure of Sicily's largest airport for the fifth consecutive day.
18: Catania's airport is going to remain closed until early Saturday because a mere 20 miles away, Mount Etna continues to spew ash. Saturday also marks Italy's Ferragosto holiday that marks the height of the summer holiday season when millions of Italians get out of the city and flock to the sea and the mountains. Etna is the most active volcano in Europe and often interrupts flights. But experts say this time it's different because the ash emission has been so persistent. The closure has forced planes to be rerouted to other airports on the island, which has pushed up taxi fares and car rental prices. It's the longest emergency since 2002. Gianna Gelosi, Fox News.
10: California lawmakers have killed a controversial plan that would have allowed grizzly bears to return to the state one day. I'm Lee Silicera. This is Fox News.
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22: Lacrosse's official forecast.
23: Chance of thunderstorms tonight. Otherwise, cloudy skies expected. Lows dip down to about 67. Winds out of the east, 8 to 15 miles an hour. Overcast again tomorrow. Slight chance of thunderstorms. High temperatures reach up to 83. Chance for storms tomorrow night. Lows level off around 67. Mainly cloudy skies expected. Currently, 73.

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6: Welcome back to the Ramsey Show. I'm George here with Dr. John Deloney. Now, here's what some people don't realize about wills. They are not about your age or how much stuff you have. There is not a moment or a net worth where it makes sense to get a will. If you're an adult with people you love, with kids, with pets, with stuff, anything you want handled a certain way, you need a will. It gives your family clear direction when they need it most. So if you're ready to create one, and if you don't have one, that means you're ready. Go to mamabearlegal.com, and if you're not sure where to start, you can text the word quiz, Q-U-I-Z, to this number, 33789, and we'll help you figure out which option fits your situation. Jamie is in Sioux Falls up next. What's going on, Jamie?
7: Hey, good afternoon. So I had a question about home and equity and all that good stuff. So my fiance and I are getting married in 2028, and we each currently own a home.
6: That's so far away.
7: So I have two kids who I've raised. One's already out of the home living independently, and one leaves for college in the fall of 27. So that's why we're waiting just a little bit longer.
6: God, you don't want to live with your child. You're like, let's just wait and just swap the child for the fiance.
7: Well, exactly. You know, we're in two different towns, so I'll just let him finish high school here, and then I'll move on with my life.
6: Cool. Okay, sorry to derail. I'm always curious.
7: No. We're good. So my main question, I would love to be debt-free sooner than later. By the time we're married, I'll be 46. He's a little bit younger than me. He'll be 38, but that's beside the point. But with both of our houses, I'll be moving into his house. And what I'm questioning is, when I sell my house, should I put the equity that I receive into his loan to work towards that?

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3: And now with the weather, here's meteorologist Stormy O'Day.
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20: LaCrosse's official forecast.
21: Chance of thunderstorms tonight. Otherwise, cloudy skies expected. Lows dip down to about 67. Winds out of the east, 8 to 15 miles an hour. Overcast again tomorrow. Slight chance of thunderstorms. High temperatures reach up to 83. Chance for storms tomorrow night. Lows level off around 67. Mainly cloudy skies expected. Currently, 73.
22: 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The state gets to decide what happens to your assets and who makes decisions for you, and that can be a long, painful process, and that's a risk you don't want to carry while grinding through the debt. And at Ramsey, we use Mama Bear legal forms for our wills. Our entire team uses it. It's one I got. Regardless of your financial situation, you need to have a will in place. And if you're unsure about what next step you need to take, Ask Ramsey is here to help. I love getting messages like this, John. They ask me a question in the DMs. By the time I see it, they say, oh, never mind. I used Ask Ramsey. It gave me a better answer. Come on, man.
23: I agree.
22: They did say it sounded just like me. So I wonder if they trained Ask Ramsey in my voice.
23: Ooh, that's a dark, snarky voice.
22: I would love for them to be able to choose your character. Like,
23: that
22: you can choose
23: awesome.
22: The DeLoney.
23: That
22: and there's like a rabbit trail of like 7 minutes before it gets to the answer.
23: Yeah, mine
22: it's entertaining
23: like,
22: along
23: yeah.
22: the way.
23: I can't breathe. Why are you sad?
22: Start with a breathing exercise. We're going to write a letter to our dads. We're going to hug our wives. And then we'll tell you to roll over the 401k.
23: Exactly.
22: I love it.
23: Exactly.
22: All right. Brian is in Green Bay, Wisconsin up next. What's going on, Brian?
24: Hey, guys. How you doing? It's good
23: What's
24: to
23: up,
24: talk
23: man?
24: To you guys.
22: Doing great.
24: Good. My wife is a fan of John's, and I'm a fan of George. So
22: yes.
24: We got you both
22: Something
24: covered.
22: For everybody.
24: Right. So I guess our question is, we're looking for strategies on helping our adult children combat this whole thought out there these days that capitalism is ruining their lives and there's nothing they can do about it and it's everyone else's fault but their own.
22: Whoa. Hmm. What's caused them to feel this way?
24: Social media, I suppose.
22: Okay, do they work jobs?
24: Yes.
22: For like public companies or what? What do they do?
24: Warehouse work.
22: Warehouse work. So I'm just wondering, at the heart of this is someone who's frustrated because they're not where they want to be.
24: Yes, and so our oldest child has never really been a big fan of effort.
22: Yeah, capitalism rewards effort, and so if you're not a fan of effort, you might like socialism a little bit better.
24: Right.
23: Although if you look throughout history, socialism ends up with a lot of people giving a lot of effort they didn't want to give.
24: Yeah, and we've never been shy about, you know, explaining to our kids that we struggled a long time, you know, for years and years, trying working two jobs, both of us, working opposite shifts when they were kids just to keep food on the table.
23: Yeah.
24: There's no shortage of hours that either one of us put in. But our oldest is just like, well, that was you guys, and it shouldn't have to be that way. And that, you know, it's so persuasive on YouTube and
23: Yeah, here's the thing, Brian. You and I both have to metabolize this. It's just guys who have worked a lot of jobs and take a lot of pride and take care of our families. I can spend a lot of energy being angry at the message, right?
24: Mm-hmm.
23: That actually you should just wake up every day and have whatever you want handed to you. Right? And I also have to be honest and say that's an appealing message.
24: Oh, it is.
23: Right? And so I'm not going to get mad at you for, like, an appealing message. You're right. That would be incredible. It would be. And it's not reality. It's not real.
24: Right.
23: Right? And so it's less that and more... You're not going to convince that message. The neuroscientists and the tech folks are more powerful than you and I. They just are.
24: Yes, they are.
23: Right? And so the only tool you and I have in our toolkit for our kids is relationship, and I love you, and I'm not going to give you extra money, but you're always welcome in my house. Like, it's good old fashioned I love you relationship.
24: Right. We've told them that, you know, if it comes down to it, he can move back if he absolutely has to. Gets hurt on the job, or sure, he can't get a job, gets let go for whatever reason. But it will come with conditions.
23: Of course.
24: You know, he has to live by our rules. We're not going to just let him lay around and play Xbox all day kind of stuff.
23: Of course. Of course.
0: I don't think people are inherently lazy. I think he's just missing some mojo. He didn't know that, like, oh, you can do something you enjoy that has some purpose and add value to society and people's lives.
23: Or you can do something that is adding value that maybe you don't necessarily enjoy, but doing that gives you the life that you enjoy, right?
24: Yeah. And, that's what we try to coach him with, and all of our kids, you know, find something that you like. You don't have to be good at it. You can learn to be good at it.
23: Of course.
24: But, you know, find something that you're passionate about or that you're interested in more than just a passing glance.
23: Yeah.
0: I think, you know, John's onto something here. I would not try to argue them over to your side, because it just becomes a political debate at that point. It's just a lot of emotion. Instead, I would get to the root of the pain points that they're feeling and go, oh, here's what's really going on. They spent their whole lives going to school, doing all this stuff. They're working a warehouse job they don't like. They're not making enough money to accomplish any of their dreams and goals. And now they're frustrated. And so they're looking at the system as the villain. And that's a great villain, because there's so many things wrong with the system, isn't there?
23: And
0: there
23: is
0: greed. There is corruption.
23: And system is undefined, right? It's undefined. And
0: it's a boogeyman.
23: For all of human history, if someone didn't like hard work, then there was a penalty for that. And now, if you don't like hard work, you don't like the grind. And by the way, I don't love the grind, but, like, the grind has certain outcomes over time, right? But now it's become heroic, right? The new thing, like the new heroism is something's happening to me, instead of look what I scratched and clawed and made happen, or look at the benefits I received and how I maximized those benefits. That's not heroic anymore. That's manipulative, and that is taking advantage of people. Right, so you're trying to get in those debates is fighting a losing battle. I wouldn't even engage in it. I'd call my son and ask and tell him I love him. How you doing? Let's go get breakfast.
0: Say, hey, I'm done arguing about
23: this. Let's go fishing.
24: We do. We don't engage with him much anymore, because I'm not on those subjects. You know, we do invite him over to, you know, sit at the fire with the rest of the family.
23: There you go.
24: Come over for dinner once in a while. Whenever he has a chance. He's usually worked very odd shifts, like, you know, 10 to 5 a.m. or something. So it's real difficult. And he works odd days, so, you know, a lot of times it didn't mash up. But, you know, we've always tried not to go into the, well, we can fix it for you mode.
23: Yeah.
24: Because he doesn't want to hear that. And so the few times we have let slip, he'll get mad and go away and then come back a few months or a few weeks later.
0: Mm. What's the ages?
24: The oldest is 26. Then we've got two 22-year-olds and a 17-year-old.
0: Okay. Yeah, that's a pretty normal phase in your 20s, because you're trying to figure it out. And everything you were told, you realize, is kind of a little bit of a lie from well-meaning people. And so there's a sort of like a...
23: The light bill has to get paid every month. Like, I remember that. Yeah. I remember that exact thought in my head. I have to do this every month for the rest of my life. And I was like, oh, man.
0: So there's a reality to what they're facing, and I would lean into that empathy versus, hey, what you're experiencing is not real.
24: Right.
0: And the definition of capitalism, I don't think, is going to solve this, even though they would go, oh, yeah, I agree with that. Competition is good. Yeah. Individuals should have the right to, like, own stuff. Yeah, supply and demand is actually a healthy economic model. I don't think we're going to get to that level of logic.
24: No. No, I guess our main goal is to just get them to you know, fully accept, and not to like it. I didn't like when I was in my 20s, to accept that, you know, what they put in their life is basically what they're going to get out of it. And if they wait for life to happen to them, then it's not going to be fun.
0: Amen. I mean, I think we can all agree on that behind this desk. It's up to you. That's what capitalism says. And if you believe it's up to someone else, then that day will never come. And eventually you'll get frustrated enough, hopefully, to go, I'm going to do something about it because no one else has yet.